It's Bob Dylan and Duquesne Whistle. And we were wasting time with Nathaniel Rateliff and the Night Sweats right before that. I'm Brian Jones. Thanks for tuning in to KFMG LP Des Moines. As always, we are your community voice here in Des Moines. We thank you so much for tuning in and supporting our station tonight and anytime that you do so. We appreciate that. Hope you're having a great start to your weekend. I'll be hosting here until 10 o'clock tonight, playing the tunes for you. Another great hour lined up, I am sure. Some blues from Ronnie Smith on the way. We've got Brandy Carlile and something from Gillian Welch and David Rawlings also coming up. Johnny Guitar Watson is next here in 98.9.

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98.9 KFMG with Mr. Ronnie Smith, and he is betting it all on black. Ed Sheeran, his latest single called Old Phone, and Johnny Guitar Watson starting things off. Ain't that a bitch? Sometimes it is. Back to music now. This is Adele and Set Fire to the Rain.

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And there's a set of music book ended by Fire. That was She Lit a Fire from Lord Huron. We heard Brandi Carlile in the middle with Joni and Adele at the top of the set with Set Fire to the Rain. Kinks are coming up in just a little bit. We're going to do the Iowa Crawl with Mr. Joe Price and also something from Nicolette Larson, all coming up before 8 o'clock tonight. Up next, we've got something from The Harrow and the Harvest, a very fine record from Gillian Welch and David Rawlings. I dare you to find a record that isn't a very fine record from those two. They are all good, and they're always doing something different. This is The Way It Goes, Gillian Welch, David Rawlings on KFMG.

It's the latest from I'm With Her. That is Wild and Clear and Blue. If you like that tune, I'm guessing they might be playing that when they show up at Hoyt Sherman Place here in Des Moines on June 28th. The Kinks living on a thin line right there in the middle. The Way It Goes, Gillian Welch and David Rawlings at the top of the set. We've got some music made right here in the Hawkeye State. The Iowa Crawl is next, done by Mr. Joe Price.

Rumba Girl, that is Nicolette Larson. Michael Kiwanuka, right before that, doing Hero, Joe Price with the Iowa Crawl. Here's David Huckfeldt.

The latest single from Reckless Strangers, that is Dirty Soul. And David Huckfeldt, before that, a member of the Iowa band The Pines, doing Chief Seattle's Dream. I'm Brian Jones, and you're listening to KFMG LP Des Moines, your community voice. Thanks for tuning in tonight. I'll be with you for a couple more hours until 10 o'clock. And if you plan on staying up late, keep it right here. Pirate Steve will be in to entertain you from 10 until midnight. Music for you this hour from Hayes Carl. We've got Janova Magnus, a great oldie from Fleetwood Mac, also coming up. And next from Revolver, yeah, it's the Beatles on KFMG.

98.9 KFMG with Matt Taronas and Catherine Severing Fox doing Fear of Falling. Hayes Carl before that from his latest record, We're Only Human. We heard Progress of Man, Bitcoin and Cattle. And Tomorrow Never Knows, great stuff from Revolver and the Beatles starting things off. Thank you so much for tuning in and supporting KFMG tonight, wherever you may be, here or far away. We are glad you are with us. We've got Janova Magnus next from her record, Bury Him at the Crossroads, and Wasn't That Enough? That's next.

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Hello.

The Zac Brown Band on 98.9 doing Harmony. From, I think, maybe my favorite record from Fleetwood Mac, the last edition, basically. Bare Trees, I love that record. That was Sentimental Lady. And Genevieve Magnus kicking things off there with Wasn't That Enough. Let's see, coming up before 9 o'clock tonight, we've got Death Cab for Cutie on the way. Iowa's own Weary Ramblers in the mix, and something from Sarah Bareilles also. Noah Kahan is next, and this is the latest from him called The Great Divide.

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An Arrow in the Wall, that is Death Cab for Cutie. David Sanborn, Love and Happiness, right there in the middle, live version of that. And The Great Divide, the latest title track from the latest from Noah Kahan, starting off the set. Something Made Right Here in Iowa is next. Bonnie Finken and James Bean together for I'm Thinking on KFMG.

0: Let the Rain Come Down, that is Sarah Bareilles. I was Weary Ramblers in the middle with Spring Song and Bonnie Finken, James Bean. More Iowa music with I'm Thinking. Jim Autry, One Word After Another, that's at the top of the hour, right after this from Mark Cohn and the Levon Helm Band.
1: I was sitting with Mary

0: 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Thank you very much.
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2: Hello, welcome to One Word After Another. This is Jim Autry. I'm going to be reading today poems by W.S. Merwin, another of the poets that appeared at our Des Moines National Poetry Festival over the years. The first poem is entitled Native Trees, and I'm reading from his book, The Rain and the Trees. Neither my father nor my mother knew the names of the trees where I was born. What is that, I asked, and my father and mother did not hear. They did not look where I pointed. Surfaces of furniture held the attention of their fingers, and across the room they could watch walls they had forgotten, where there were no questions, no voices, and no shade. Were there trees where they were children, where I had not been, I asked. Were there trees in those places where my father and my mother were born, and in that time did my father and my mother see them? And when they said yes, it meant they did not remember. What were they, I asked? What were they? But both my father and my mother said they never knew. Next poem is entitled Night Above the Avenue. The whole time that I have lived here, at every moment somebody has been at the point of birth behind a window across the street, and somebody behind a window across the street has been at the point of death. They have lain there in pain and in hope, on and on. And away from the windows, the dark interiors of their bodies have opened to lights, and they have waited bleeding, and they have been frightened and happy. Unseen by each other, we have been transformed, and the traffic has flowed away from between them and me in four directions as the lights have changed day and night, and I have sat up late at the kitchen window, knowing the news, watching the paired red lights recede from under the windows down the avenue toward the tunnel under the river, and the white lights from the park rushing toward us through the sirens and the music, and I have wakened in a wind of messages. Reading the poetry of W.S. Merwin. This next one is entitled Glasses, Glasses. There is no eye to catch. They come in uniforms. They cross bridges built on cement arches. They dip their lights. They wave. They have just read a book. They have never read a book. They have just returned from the TV, and they have just turned from the table or bed. It is morning, and they pour one by one out of the door. They are real glass and thin, and the wind is blowing. The sky is racing. They come to drink from the steel fountain. They come to walk on the carpet. They come past the doors of frosted glass. They turn in the window at the end of the hall in amber light, 90 floors from the ground. Walking on empty evening, they pay the electric bills. They owe money. All the stars turn in vast courses around them, unnoticed. They vote. They buy their tickets. They applaud. They go into the elevator thinking of money, with the quiet gleam of money. They bear arms. They go on wheels. They are without color. They come in clothes out of closets. They fly above the earth reading papers. The bulldozers make way for them. They glitter under imported leaves. And one last one by W.S. Merwin entitled Waking to the Rain. The night of my birthday, I woke from a dream of harmony, suddenly hearing an old man, not my father. I said, but it was my father, gasping my name as he fell on the stone steps outside, just under the window, in the rain. I do not know how many times he may have called before I woke. I was lying in my parents' room, in the empty house, both of them dead that year, and the rain was falling all around me, the only sound. I've been reading the work of W.S. Merwin. This is Jim Autry and One Word After Another.

The new record from the Yonder Mountain String Bands called Good Is True, and that is Brand New Heartache. And right before that, at the top of the hour, our thanks, as always, to our pal, Mr. Jim Autry, and one word after another. Brian Jones here, thanking you for tuning in tonight. Hope your weekend is off to a great start. I'm with you for one more hour. Pirate Steve will be coming in from 10 until midnight tonight. That's what's in store in the next few hours for you. Let's see, music this hour, we've got Nico Case in just a little bit. We're going to be taking it to the streets with the Doobies. Love that oldie. Grace Potter also coming up for your enjoyment. Next, we move to Higher Ground, some classic Stevie Wonder on KFMG.

Founded in 1992, Central Iowa Shelter and Services is a nonprofit organization that provides free shelter to homeless adults regardless of physical or emotional conditions and facilitates their move towards self-sufficiency. 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

98.9 KFMG, the Doobie Brothers version 2 there, led by Michael McDonald, and Taking It to the Streets. Gabe Stillman, right before that, Someone in My Mirror from his new record, What Happens Next. Nico Case in there with Wreck, and from Inner Visions, Stevie Wonder and Higher Ground. Back to music now with Shadowfax on KFMG.

Collective Soul on 98.9 with Reach from their record Hints, Allegations, and Things Left Unsaid. Grace Potter doing a nice version there, White Rabbit. We heard Foy Vance, the Irish singer.

This is Linda Mason Hunter reporting from the Green Zone. Today's tip, drinking tea enhances creativity. More than just a comfortable habit, science has shown that sipping tea throughout the day improves and prolongs creative performance. A group of researchers from Peking University recently published a study in the journal Food Quality and Preference. The team arranged two experiments, each with a group of university students who were asked to drink either tea or water upon entering the facility, but they did not know that drinking had anything to do with the experiments. In both experiments, the tea drinkers performed better than the water drinkers. To sum up the study, the researchers wrote, quote, "It seems that drinking tea has a solid and consistent positive effect on all kinds of creativity. More importantly, the effect of tea on creativity appears to last for a long period of time," end quote. This prolongation of creativity could be due to the presence of theanine, an ingredient in tea that facilitates long-term sustained attentional processing rather than short-term, moment-to-moment attentional processing. Tea, said to be the most popular drink in the world, is known to be beneficial for many reasons, from enhancing calm to inducing a positive mood to improving digestion. So the idea of boosting creativity is not a huge stretch. It's just nice to know it's now official. This is Linda Mason Hunter reporting from the Green Zone on KFMG.

One Fine Morning, that is Santana on KFMG. You can find that on the Legacy edition of Santana's record Supernatural, where, you know, you get all kinds of new great stuff. Linda Mason Hunter, right before that, our time spent in the Green Zone, always beneficial. We appreciate Linda's contributions there. The 1975, also in there, I'm in Love with You and Changeling from Wayne Baker Brooks, starting things off. I'm Brian Jones, and my time just about up for tonight. It's time to turn that board over here to Pirate Steve. He'll keep you entertained for the next 2 hours, so please do stay tuned for that. I'll see you again tomorrow night at 6 o'clock. Till then, I've got time for one more. This is Morrissey, a tune called Makeup is a Lie, here on 98.9 KFMG. See you again.

Morrissey said it right, makeup is a lie. Thank you, Brian. And now it's past 10 o'clock. Talk about lies. Yes, it seems like Mr. T in the big white house doesn't want to negotiate with a new set of talks with Iran. I don't know why, but it just gets more and more confusing. In the meantime, there are oil tankers that are getting past in the street by cleverly disguising themselves as other type of ships. Well, talk about your deceptions. Sneak and stealth. And just plain hide. I think Mr. T is a man without a paddle. And how is he going to compete even with a paddle in his little boat next to these big, big ships? Let's see who's gonna win the race.

Oh, ahoy to all. You're listening to Pirate Steve's Sound Journeys here on KFMG. I've discussed different configurations of pirate flags, but I will say that the captains had their own individual statement with the ones they choose, and they were the captains. So here's an example of a basic premise. There were two types of flags, black and red. If they showed the Jolly Roger with the black flag, that's telling the other ship, don't resist, we'll take what you own, but we'll keep you alive. Maybe you'll have some left for yourself to survive. If they didn't cooperate or looked like they were gonna fight, the red flag came out, the blood looking one, meaning no quarter. You don't stand a chance. I'm Steve Morrow, and you're listening to Pirate Steve Sound Journeys here on KFMG.

How sloppy can you get? Cosmic Slop was the name of the song by the Funkadelic from The Best of Funkadelic. And we started off. Yes, we did. We started off with Crosby, Stills, Nash & Young from the Going Forward album. And what a fine album is. It might have been the last one they did together, but I don't want to speak out of turn. So maybe you and I can find that out. But whatever, that to me, that's the best song on the album. That's just me saying that. You're listening to Pirates D Sound Journeys live here on KFMG. And next we're going to have from Sgt. Pepper's Lonely Hearts Club Band, the Beatles with Lovely Rita. We're going to hear Funkadelic again with Funk Gets Stronger Part 1. And we will listen to Poet and the Roots with an instrumental called Command Council. It's a dub happening, so let's all enjoy right now.

Dread Beat and Blood is the name of the album by Poets and the Roots. That was Command Council. And before that, we heard Funk Gets Stronger, Part 1, Funkadelic. We heard Lovely Rita by the Beatles. And, wow, not a bad way to start. You're listening to Pirate Steve's Sound Journeys live here on KFMG. And we're going to hear from Ben Harper from his two-disc set. The title of the album is Both Sides of the Gun. And we're going to hear the first track on side two, Better Way. And right after that is the title track, Both Sides of the Gun. And then afterwards, we're going to hear from a unique band that has built a following, Grizzly Bear, from their Shields album. So you don't want to turn away, and you don't want to jump ship, because this is for real.

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With concert season in full swing now, we are giving away quite a few tickets. We ask you, please, to let as many other people attend those concerts as possible. If you've won tickets in the last 30 days, please let somebody else win the tickets. If it's been 30 days or longer, call us whenever we give away tickets here at 98.9 KFMG. And thank you.

0: Grizzly Bear from the Shields album. You just heard Adelma. That was just 1 minute and 2 seconds, but it connected hypnotically to the one before it, which was Speaking Rounds. It was lively, it was unusual, and we started off with Gunshy, all from the same album, Shields, by Grizzly Bear. The way they play music, they do it in meters and tone and ideas and lyrics and different chords that no one does. So I enjoy it. And before that, we heard Ben Harper from Both Sides of the Gun. We heard the title track, and before that, Better Way. You're listening to Pirate Steve Sound Journeys, live here on KFMG. And we're going to listen to Lee Scratch Perry, who reportedly was the mentor to Bob Marley, among other things. He's an icon in development of the reggae, the dub, and just uplifted the whole culture of music from where he lives. And we're going to hear Rolling Thunder, and then we're going to hear Once There's a Way, There's a Will. And he has a special guest star, Keith Richards from the Rolling Stones. And then after that, we're going to hear from the soundtrack of The Falcon and the Snowman, Pat Metheny Group, so you don't want to miss it. Again, you're listening to Pirate Steve Sound Journeys, live here on KFMG.
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cocky fellow. 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I am the cocky fellow. Special thanks to Mr. Keith Richard. Special thanks to Mr. Keith Record.

0: 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Many don't even know it.
1: 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We caught this at the very earliest stages. Pieces of my past are being erased.
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Yes, that's Extent of the Lie. And before that, the theme from Falcon Snowman, This Is Not America, featuring David Bowie, vocalist, based on a true story. I think most of you know what it's about, with Timothy Hutton and Sean Penn. They did an amazing job. Before that, Lee Scratch Perry from the album Scratch Came, Scratch Saw, Scratch Conquered. And we heard Once There's a Will, There's a Way, featuring Keith Richards. And we started off from that same album, Rolling Thunder. You are listening to Piracy Sound Journeys. It's live and it's alive. We're going to hear from Stone Temple Pilots from their number 4 album. That's what it's called, number 4. And then we're going to hear the guitar mix on the Velt. VELDT. They're a southern band. They can play the funk, but they've worked with The Cure and Cocteau. And when some people ask, you've worked with them? They said, well, yeah. Do you like James Brown? And they span the universe of soul rock and roll. You're going to hear Soul in a Jar, the guitar mix. They have 3 different versions. And then afterwards, we're going to hear a couple from one of my favorite albums by Bobby Hutcherson, The Vibraphonist. You're going to hear from Montara, the album Montara. And I'll let you know what songs they are once we get through them. You'll want to lay back and dream on those. So again, you're listening to Pirate Steve Sound Journeys here on KFMG.

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Little Angel. Just a moment, folks. All right. I corrected a problem without it sounding like a problem. Okay, we heard Little Angel by Bobby Hutcherson. And then we heard Love Song. I really like this album, Montara, on Blue Note. All right, before that, The Velt. So In a Jar guitar mix and No Way Out. Stone Temple Pilots from the number 4 album. Yeah, you're listening to Pirate Steve Sound Journeys here on KFMG. And we're headed towards the midnight waves, not just one. You never know how they'll split, how they'll swirl, how they'll come towards you. So that's the same with these sounds. So without further ado, we're going to hit the midnight wave with a hell of a feeling. 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

JPT Scare Band with their song Burn in Hell. They have several albums, and wherever you get your CDs or whatever media, I say just absorb them as much as possible, especially this song. This is about the fifth time I've played this in 5 years, and I never get tired of it. It's just, the way it feels. And I'm sure you're not tired of it at all. You're listening to Pirate Steve's Sound Journeys here on KFMG. And we have someone you will really like. I've played this before. It's Susie and the Banshees with Cities and Dust. And come to find out, it's about the Pompeii incident. But it could fit today. Use your imagination. And we'll finale with from the Santana 4 experiment. As many original members doing an album they would have done had they not broken up after Santana 3 back in the 70s. This is a great experiment. Santana did close out the Fillmore, the last days of the Fillmore, with In a Silent Way by Miles Davis. They were such a popular band. Well, Carlos gives his interpretation of those times and the feel music with a song called Fillmore East. So, without further ado, let's do it.

Join us again next week. We'll lift anchor and board the Fire Shark to have more sea songs and songs of the sea. Good night.

Thanks to Pirate Steve for giving us the musical journey. He will do her again next Friday from 10 to midnight here on KFMG LP Des Moines. But Steve will be back before that. He co-hosts the Deep Fried Soul program. That comes on every Tuesday evening at 6 o'clock. And the co-host with Pirate Steve, Mr. Ray Knight, here on KFMG LP Des Moines, as we get into the absolutely positively longest, world's longest morning show, Under These California Stars, with Bob Seger.

part of the Good Life in Des Moines, the Des Moines Arts Center presents thought-provoking exhibitions and educational programs, as well as hands-on studio art classes. 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The Des Moines Arts Center holds excellence to be its defining value. 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

Who Am I, sounding a lot like Midnight in Harlem from the brand new Future Soul disc, Tedeschi Trucks Band in there. Iowa's Todd Partridge doing Where the Highway Meets the Sky. We also heard Bridges from Johnny Swim's Moonlight disc from 2019. And off the Ride Out CD, Bob Seger and California Stars. This guy is featured tonight from 11 to midnight. He is Bruce Springsteen, and the program is called Backstreets Radio, hosted by Brian Jones, who gives it the human touch, just like the boss.

That is brand new blues from Omar Coleman off of the old, new, funky, and blue release. It's called I Only Have Love. Good stuff there. This is Home from the I.O. disc that from a couple years back from Peter Gabriel. He's now doing a new one called O.I. that's coming out a single per month, just like he did the I.O. release. And off Human Touch, the title track from Bruce Springsteen featured tonight. From 11 to midnight with your host, Brian Jones, on KFMG, where, yeah, you can pretty much judge us by our cover. 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

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And thank you for voting me as Best Voice That Turns You On. By the way, thank you for nominating myself, Don T-Bone Erickson, and Ron Sorensen, all three of us, as Best Voice That Turns You On. That was quite an honor. We are honored, and we're all very appreciative. 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

New York Comeback is on the Stories from a Rock and Roll Heart release. That is Lucinda Williams' music for you. Chris Stapleton sitting in on the Mumford & Sons cut here on the Prize Fighter disc, their newest one, released in February. And off Righteous Souls from about 3 years ago, Albert Castilla's release. Christone Kingfish Ingram sitting in on the version of You Can't Judge a Book by the cover that they do on that one on KFMG. Introducing you to music from Chicago. Oh, you may have met before.

Yeah, it may be 1 a.m., but it is morning. So good morning, good morning. It's the Beatles from Sgt. Pepper's bringing us up to 1 a.m. on KFMG LP Des Moines. The brand new one from Ziggy Marley off his Bright Side disc that came out yesterday, actually. Racism is a Killer from the Bright Side disc. And Chicago Transit Authority do an introduction off of their original Chicago Transit Authority release. Yeah, they started shortening it down. I believe it was the second or third album to Chicago. We are KFMG LP Des Moines. This guy came from Minnesota and was originally named Zimmerman. He goes by Bob Dylan.

I'm Brian Jones, inviting you to join me Mondays at 7 p.m. for The Collection. 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

Six-song EP title track there from Molly Tuttle and Golden Highway called Into the Wild. We also heard The Head and the Heart, their brand new one. Aperture is the CD. Came out about a year ago, as a matter of fact, with Fire Escape off that. All Over Now is off In the End, their final release from the Cranberries before Dolores passed. And Bob Dylan, speaking of past, with three of the late Grateful Dead members, Jerry Garcia, Brent Midland, and Bob Weir, on Silvio. We got this one up originally by Sam and Dave doing it. This time it's Paul Rogers.

There's no start to this story, and I can see no end. Two young men hearing voices whisper in the wind. I woke up made of marble, a shepherd boy in shock. Michelangelo released me from a single block. I'm David the giant killer with heart-shaped eyes. I was naked as a soldier, far from my mother's cries.

The Tears of Things is off the new Days of Ash EP. U2 has a brand new one out. America Location 12 is where you'll find Midnight Lori from Dispatch. We heard a version of the Summertime Blues from our good friend the late Brian Holtz with Bob Pace on guitar and Paul Rogers covering the Sam and Dave tune, I Thank You, as we find out that you love me. Cassius King and the Downtown Rulers have made that call. It's off of Last Call for the Blues.

Founded in 1992, Central Iowa Shelter and Services is a nonprofit organization that provides free shelter to homeless adults regardless of physical or emotional conditions and facilitates their move towards self-sufficiency. 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

Captain Fingers. Lee Ritenour and the title track to that release from him. How did it happen and what does it now mean is from Joan Armatrading's CD of the same name, title track there as well. And from Last Call for the Blues, Cassius King and the Downtown Rulers with You Love Me. We are KFMG. Hey, you see that? I saw it. I saw the light.

troughs need be filled, where overalls needs be hung, that straight six motor needs rebuilding, sweetheart needs to be kissed, roses need be watered, compressors gone out in the fridge, will it ever get done? Why bother? I say my prayers and give it all to him. The sun comes up and I'll do it all over again.

It's the Possum Kingdom. Everybody's a marsupial. That is the Toadies on KFMG with an alternate release of Possum Kingdom. Mending Fences is a single from NXS guy, former NXS guy, Andrew Ferris. And I Saw the Light, classic Todd Rundgren off Something Anything. As we get into the 2 o'clock hour, we'll pick up some music from Little Feet, Pete Yorn. The latest from St. Paul and the Broken Bones, jazz from Spyro Gyra. Got Procol Harum on the way, blues from Neil Barnes, and even some John Mayer from his Battle Studies CD. We are KFMG LP Des Moines, and it's radio. It's free, but this one's from Des Moines.

Music there off of Blues Is My Biography, the newest one from the Billy Branch and the Sons of the Blues guys. Shamika Copeland helping him out on vocals on Begging for Change. Real Good Love is Pete Yorn music off the Hard Way. We also heard a couple from REM. Lotus is on Up and Radio Free Europe. We are KFMG Dance to the Romance with Little Feet.

Breakfast with D-Yours comes off their Best Of CD. That's Spyro Gyra in there on KFMG. We heard from St. Paul and the Broken Bones doing that Fall Moon cut off their latest self-titled release. And from the last record album, Little Feat doing the Romance Dance. Got that new one from Sharp Pens. Got Procol Harum on the way from their Missing Persons disc. And we're going to run. Doing some cardio with Eric Clapton, who's going to run back to your side.

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Neil Barnes on your home for the blues, doing something off his The Ponderosa Sessions CD with Blues Like a Spider. Caught a Light Sneeze as a Tori Amos cut in there. We heard Sharp Pins doing Pop a Fang Out and Run Back to Your Side. Music from Eric Clapton off his Clapton disc as we break your heart with Warfare and John Mayer.

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The newest one from Need to Breathe, coming off the Long Surrender disc that just out in March of this year, and Say It Now. Cool tune from them. We also heard from Linda Mason Hunter doing her Green Zone. You can catch her four times a day here every day on KFMG. And Heartbreak Warfare, John Mayer music coming from his Battle Studies disc. Maybe his most well-known, possibly most popular. Could be. We've got this one. This, after they disappeared for a while, came back. Procol Harum and the title track to their comeback CD called Missing Persons, Alive Forever.

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1: Hello, welcome to One Word After Another. This is Jim Autry. This poem by Richard Hugo, entitled Degrees of Gray in Phillipsburg, I read, several weeks ago, and it reminded me that we live in a part of the country where many little towns are just dying. And I kept seeing some of the Iowa towns in this poetry. Degrees of Gray in Phillipsburg by Richard Hugo. You might come here Sunday on a whim, say your life broke down. The last good kiss you had was years ago. You walk these streets laid out by the insane, past hotels that didn't last, bars that did, the tortured drive local drivers to accelerate their lives. Only the churches are kept up. The jail turned 70 this year. The only prisoner is always in, not knowing what he's done. The principal supporting business now is rage, hatred of the various grays the mountain sends, hatred of the mill, the silver bill repeal, the best-liked girls who leave each year for Butte. One good restaurant and bars can't wipe out the boredom. The 1907 boom, 8 going silver mines, a dance floor built on springs, all memory resolves itself in gaze. In panoramic green you know the cattle eat, or 2 stacks high above the town, 2 dead kilns, the huge mill in collapse for 50 years that won't fall finally down. Isn't this your life, that ancient kiss still burning out your eyes? Isn't this defeat so accurate, the church bell simply seems a pure announcement, ring and no one comes? Don't empty houses ring? Are magnesium and scorn sufficient to support a town, not just Phillipsburg, but towns of towering blondes, good jazz and booze the world will never let you have until the town you came from dies inside? Say no to yourself. The old man 20 when the jail was built still laughs, although his lips collapse. Someday soon, he says, I'll go to sleep and not wake up. You tell him no. You're talking to yourself. The car that brought you here still runs. The money you buy lunch with, no matter where it's mined, is silver. And the girl who serves you food is slender, and her red hair lights the wall. So that last verse, we still see some hope blooming, don't we? I'm going to just close with this, called Matisse 2 by Alicia Ostreicher. Matisse 2, when the fingers ceased to work, worked larger and bolder, his primary colors celebrating the weddings of innocence and glory, innocence and glory. Monet, when the cataracts blanked his eyes, painted swirls of rage, and when his sight recovered, painted water lilies. Picasso claimed, I do not seek, I find, and stuck to that story about himself, made that story stick. Damn the fathers, we are talking about defiance. That was Matisse 2 by Alicia Ostreicher, and this has been Jim Autry and One Word After Another.

The Boys in Dungeon Lane is the brand new one from Sir Paul McCartney, just expected to be released at the end of this month on the 29th. Days We Left Behind is the tune. From that, we also heard Jim Autry's One Word After Another. And Missing Persons Alive Forever is a title track to the CD EP that came out from Procol Harum just a few years back. We've got the new one that just came out late last year from Green Sky Bluegrass. Mike and the Mechanics with the classic Fish Around the Corner. We'll do up some Iowa music from Quinn Troelk, that's Dan Troelk's daughter, and even some new James Bean Band as well. We've got a deal all here for you. Never gonna ghost you at KFMG.

money for nothing. Green Sky Bluegrass style. That is live at Pace Studios, recorded their version of Dire Straits, preceded by Wasted Youth off of Jenny Lewis's On the Line release. From Farmhouse, Fish gave us some Heavy Things, and coming off of Mirror Moves, The Ghost in You. Psychedelic Furs with that one, of course, on KFMG. Neil Sean, the guitar player from Journey fame, and before that, Santana. With something from a solo release. We've got the new one from Portugal the Man and Pulling a Miracle with Mike and the Mechanics.

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Zanzibar is the tune. That is Neil Sean on the Beyond the Thunder disc. Neil is, of course, the guitar player from Journey fame, and he actually started out learning a lot of that guitar from Carlos Santana. He and Greg Rolie busted off of the Santana group and started Journey. Tanana from Portugal the Man, the new one, and All I Need is a Miracle. Mike and the Mechanics doing that one off their self-titled debut release on KFMG LP Des Moines. As we cover this Pink Floyd song with Sinead O'Connor.

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Some live stuff on both ends of that set. That's a live version of We Gotta Get Out of This Place from Blue Oyster Cult, bringing us up to 4 a.m. this morning. That's from Some Enchanted Evening. Iowa's own James Bean Band doing a new single called Reunion. We also heard Iowa's Quinn Trilk with Open My Window. And Mother, that version live in Berlin from, well, Sinead O'Connor doing the vocals. Garth Hudson from the band doing accordion on that on KFMG. So we get you a couple featuring Yes with Trevor Rabin and Trevor on his solo release Can't Look Away on KFMG LP Des Moines.

Some great stuff there off the old number one revisited, a cover of L.A. Freeway coming from Jade Bird. We also went all around the world. Taj Mahal and Kev Mo off their original 2017 Taj Mo disc. Santana doing Luz Amor y Vida, and Distant Lonesome Train is off the Nobody Told Me disc. John Mayall release featuring Carolyn Wonderland helping out on KFMG as we get to the heart of the matter with Don Henley.

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The Child in Me comes off of Secrets. That is the CD release from Marion Meadows with that one. Greta Van Fleet doing You're the One and Heart of the Matter coming off of End of the Innocence. That's Don Henley music for you on KFMG. We're getting to head up to 5 o'clock. It's Saturday, so the only edition of the 501 Blues you get, it's the AM edition on Saturday and Sunday. So we'll do your 501 Blues coming up in just a little less than 20 minutes from now on KFMG.

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The organization has raised thousands of dollars to help those in need. The annual benefits, tournaments, and other events help those that need it most. 100% of the donations go to the families and are tax deductible. If you'd like more information about Southside Cares, it's available by contacting Joan at 515-418-6764 or Ann at 515-250-3142.

Bringing us up to the 5 o'clock hour, that is the end of the line for the 4 o'clock hour. And it's also the end of the line, the tune off Joanne Parker's brand new Lifelines disc. The tune before that, Tony Bonenkamp from Iowa fame with Together off his Side 2 release. We also heard Des Moines guy Lucas Soria with the Cordovas on Higher Every Time, their new one. And Banker Bets, Banker Wins, Jethro Tull. No members from Iowa in that group. We are KFMG LP Des Moines getting you into the 501 Blues with a brand new one. This is off of the BB King's Blues Summit. I guess I can't call it brand new. It's a remake of a great classic from BB. And it features Eric Clapton on guitar, Chaka Khan on vocals, with Joe Bonamassa on the BB King's Blues Summit and their version of The Thrill Is Gone on KFMG LP Des Moines.

bound disc with Ivor SK, and not a title track from the BB King's Blues Summit with The Thrill Is Gone. Joe Bonamassa releasing that with the help of Eric Clapton and Chaka Khan. As we turn invisible with Joe Jackson.

In a Heartbeat of Time is on the Rock and Roll Philosopher disc. That's Dion and Little Kings teaming up. I was Brandon McHose with Just For Me. We heard Maybe It's a Good Thing. Coming from 2016's Ken, that's KT Tunstall. An Invisible Man, Joe Jackson in there, as we find out where James McMurtry's from. Well, we can find out that he's not from here.

Take off the best suit that we have donned. We walk to the ocean, full of ourselves. And she takes our soul from its shell. She takes us.

Richard Elliott doing Straight Up off his Rock Steady disc. We also heard the Eternal Love cut from Avett Patton's self-titled disc. Here My Dear is on the I Am the Moon first disc release, Crescent, from the Tedeschi Trucks Band, and I'm Not From Here. James McMurtry off of Too Long in the Wasteland as we head towards 6 o'clock with The Cure.

On the streets of Minneapolis with The Boss on that new single from him. We also heard Jason Isbell's Be Afraid, Be Very Afraid. And Love Song coming from Disintegration, The Cure, off of Disintegration, which Stan Marsh says is the best album ever made. Stan Marsh is a South Park character. We've got Subdudes coming up for you. We've got Acoustic Alchemy coming for you. We've got Leonard Cohen. New U2 off their Days of Ash EP. Blues from Sue Foley and Greens from Linda Mason Hunter. All of it designed to get you through the day, especially the morning, because that's where we're at right now. And hopefully help you for the rest of the day feel all right.

Well, if I take a picture, could I stop it in its tracks? I know there's nothing I can do to bring it back.

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Now, at the tender age of 87, Judy has decided it's time to retire from the stage, but she's giving us one last chance to enjoy her wonderful music, with Canadian singer-songwriter Bruce Coburn, just a baby at 80, as the musical co-star. 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

Do-do-do with the Subdudes on their Poor Man's Paradise. That comes from Street Symphony from those guys. From the Surf Film Music soundtrack, Jack Johnson teaming up with the Gutierrez brothers going by Hermanos Gutierrez on Hold On to the Light. We went Running with Norah Jones. Well, you did. I don't run. And Feeling All Right, Joe Cocker on KFMG as we get this one. It's Acoustic Alchemy.

Mr. Blue Sky, ELO from Out of the Blue with that one. We heard the Band of Heathens latest called Forever's Not a Long Time, and Boulder Coaster from Acoustic Alchemy as we continue on, because everybody knows KFMG plays music like this from Leonard Cohen.

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Newest U2 called Song of the Future off Days of Ash, their brand new EP. We go with I've Seen Enough to Know from Royal Southern Brotherhood. And Everybody Knows, Leonard Cohen, big hit for him off I'm Your Man. As Sue Foley takes us into the green zone on the mean old lonesome train.

This is Linda Mason Hunter reporting from the Green Zone. Today's tip, what are you really swallowing when you drink bottled water? Get ready for this. Are you sitting down? Do you drink bottled water? Ever? Listen up. What you're really swallowing when you drink bottled water is up to 1,000 times more plastic than scientists thought. A paper published in January 2024 in the Proceedings of the National Academy of Sciences by Columbia University scientists discovered 240,000 plastic particles per liter of bottled water, most of them in the form of ultra-small nanoplastics. These nanoplastics, less than the width of a human hair, can infiltrate deeper into the human body than microplastics. Definitely not good for human health. Not good for the environment either. The world is drowning under the weight of plastic pollution, with more than 430 million tons of plastic produced annually. Microplastics are found in the world's oceans, food, and drinking water, according to the United Nations Environment Program. Be kind to your body. Do your part for the environment. Drink less bottled water. Better yet, don't drink bottled water at all. You can find this tip and many others on the blog page of my website, lindamasonhunter.com. 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

A brand new version of the Glen Campbell Gentle on My Mind tune. That's off of What Happens Next, the latest CD from Gabe Stillman. We're playing other stuff off of that, too. Keep listening for that on KFMG. We got All Bubbly with Colby Calais. That's on her Cocoa Disc. Linda Mason under in there with the Green Zone. You can catch her four times a day here at KFMG. And Blues from Sue Foley off the Young Girl Blues, Mean Old Lonesome Train. We've got more blues for you. We've got some jazz for you from Lee Ritenour, some classic stuff from 10cc. Iowa music from David Huckfeldt's latest solo release. We've got Nico Case's new one. And speaking of Iowa, we've got Greg Brown this hour as well with some help from Mark Knopfler. All that coming your way. We just got Gentle on Gabe Stillman's mind. We can see that you've got a man on your mind. It's Little River Band for you on KFMG.

Watching the ceiling falling apart. The air conditioner has been busted for weeks, so the smell of cooking seeps through the floor. I can't eat no more. 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
1: Got it, snack jack and beans and chips and milkshakes, clam bakes, fondue and dips and sauces, horses, 17 courses of barbecue beef with asparagus tips, rashes of bacon and bagels and lox and tandoori prawns and a box of chunks, spaghetti with mussels, parma hams and deep frozen waffles with syrup and jam. 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So undo my trousers, let out the slack. 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

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My mother went crazy, they had to commit her. He used to tell me, don't be a quitter. But I know deep down I'm the runt of the litter.

How do you take an overdose or even pretend to do it when the last straw is the one in your mouth and you can't set sleepers through it? I can't eat no more.

Semi-asleep on the floor, curled up in the corner, can't take no more. Armies of food invade my sleep, led by lasagnas 10 inches deep. My head is pounding, my heart is beating, cows are mooing, sheep are bleating. I'm being haunted by all the meat I've eaten. And then a burger alarm goes off in my head and I wake up screaming, am I dead or alive? And the clock says 5. It's only 5 in the morning, I'm covered in sweat. Am I hungry? You bet. Cold turkey's what I'm going through. Cold turkey's what I need. But they hung a sign on my appetite saying,

And my treasured collection of menus, they screwed up into a ball. In front of my face, they flicked it out of the window into the night. But they'll never unscramble the combination, they'll never get it right. Now if they made a feature film that featured only food, I'd wallow in the crowd scenes while the rest of the audience booed. And if I got myself a video, I could satisfy the need. I could check out the action frame by frame and watch the calories of greed. But I can't eat no more, I gotta use a straw.

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You'd also be happy to assist you with the purchase of a new or used garment or with your service needs. 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

You'll find that on Captain Fingers. Lee Ritenour music called Fly by Night. The new Iron and Wine cut In Your Ocean is off the Hen's Teeth release. We also got a Snack Attack from Godley and Cream. And from Time Exposure, 1981 release, same year that Snack Attack came out from Godley and Cream. Little River Band doing Man on Your Mind. From the Deceptive Bends disc, great cover on this 10cc album. This is Something That We Play and One of the Things We Do for Love.

We'll have more Iowa music from Greg Brown a little later on in the hour, but that's brand new Iowa music from David Huckfeldt off of I Was Born But. He did Bob Dylan's Changing of the Guards. Also, Darling Side in there with Green Light and The Things We Do for Love. 10cc coming at you from Deceptive Bends. So we start a fire on the mountain with the Grateful Dead.

MGMT coming off their Loss of Life disc from a couple years back with Mother Nature. A couple of mountain tunes. Rusty Mountain is a new Nico Case cut from Neon Gray Midnight Green. And we went to Shakedown Street and then climbed up the mountain and set a fire. Fire on the Mountain from the Grateful Dead before Rusty Mountain from Nico Case on KFMG with classic Gary Wright.

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1: You are the lovingest one. 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The moon has to have the sun. The circle is for everyone. You are the lovingest. Lovingest one, you are the lovingest one. It might look like we were done. Here comes your love.

Now you are the lovingest one. You are the lovingest one. It's so hard, it's so fun. Staying here where we belong.

Hold On is new Devin Gilfillian music off Time Will Tell. We also heard Flat Stuff from Greg Brown with Mark Knopfler on guitar helping him out. And Love Is Alive, a Gary Wright tune off the Dreamweaver from 1975 release. Bringing us up to this point where we'll try to find our way into the 8 o'clock hour with Blind Faith.

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1: Hello, welcome to One Word After Another. This is Jim Autry. This poem by Richard Hugo, entitled Degrees of Gray in Phillipsburg, I read, several weeks ago, and it reminded me that we live in a part of the country where many little towns are just dying. And I kept seeing some of the Iowa towns in this poetry. Degrees of Gray in Phillipsburg by Richard Hugo. You might come here Sunday on a whim, say your life broke down. The last good kiss you had was years ago. You walk these streets laid out by the insane, past hotels that didn't last, bars that did, the tortured drive local drivers to accelerate their lives. Only the churches are kept up. The jail turned 70 this year. The only prisoner is always in, not knowing what he's done. The principal supporting business now is rage, hatred of the various grays the mountain sends, hatred of the mill, the silver bill repeal, the best-liked girls who leave each year for Butte. One good restaurant and bars can't wipe out the boredom. The 1907 boom, 8 going silver mines, a dance floor built on springs. All memory resolves itself in gaze. In panoramic green you know the cattle eat, or 2 stacks high above the town, 2 dead kilns, the huge mill in collapse for 50 years that won't fall finally down. Isn't this your life, that ancient kiss still burning out your eyes? Isn't this defeat so accurate, the church bell simply seems a pure announcement, ring and no one comes? Don't empty houses ring? Are magnesium and scorn sufficient to support a town, not just Phillipsburg, but towns of towering blondes, good jazz and booze the world will never let you have until the town you came from dies inside? Say no to yourself. The old man 20 when the jail was built still laughs, although his lips collapse. Someday soon, he says, I'll go to sleep and not wake up. You tell him no. You're talking to yourself. The car that brought you here still runs. The money you buy lunch with, no matter where it's mined, is silver. And the girl who serves you food is slender, and her red hair lights the wall. So that last verse, we still see some hope blooming, don't we? I'm going to just close with this called Matisse II by Alicia Ostreicher. Matisse II, when the fingers ceased to work, worked larger and bolder, his primary color celebrating the weddings of innocence and glory, innocence and glory. Monet, when the cataracts blanked his eyes, painted swirls of rage, and when his sight recovered, painted water lilies. Picasso claimed, I do not seek, I find, and stuck to that story about himself, made that story stick. Damn the fathers, we are talking about defiance. That was Matisse II by Alicia Ostreicher, and this has been Jim Autry and One Word After Another.

So that is off of the March release, Good Is True, from the Yonder Mountain String Band, their latest and brand new Heartache is the tune we just heard off that. Also, to bring us into to the 8 o'clock hour, Blind Faith doing Can't Find My Way Home off of their only album. And that, of course, gave us Jim Autry's One Word After Another, which you can catch every 8 a.m. here on KFMG LP Des Moines Poetry and Prose. Done by Jim Autry, who's not just a poetry and prose guy. He's a family man, and he's an ex-fighter pilot. So, you know, you don't want to mess with Jim. He'll read you a nice poem, but he might be able to take you. We are KFMG LP Des Moines. And those are just some of the things that the voices in my head say.

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The tour will feature Leadbetter Heights, his debut album performed in its entirety, as well as songs highlighting Shepherd's remarkable 30-year career, a career that began when he was just 16 and in which he's established himself as an influential force in the worldwide resurgence of interest in the blues. 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

Brand new off Future Soul, the latest from the Tedeschi Trucks Band. That tune is I Got You. We also heard the title track to the Peter Bradley Adams Mighty Storm release. Sonia Dada taking us around in Planes and Satellites from A Day at the Beach and off the Dream Police release. Cheap Trick with Voices. We are KFMG. You can block out those voices if you bang the gong hard enough.

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I'm giving you fair warning, I just put the weight on me. 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

Chris Stapleton sits in with Melissa Etheridge on her Rise disc on The Other Side of Blue. We also heard A Different Kind of Blue. That's Bob Pace off his Bare Bones disc with that one. The Shook Twins doing Hooks and Bang a Gong, classic T-Rex off Electric Warrior. As we realize that without you, life isn't all that great. But with you, which you're here now, life is good. And so is this from Billy Joe Walker Jr.

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One of the new ones off Labor of Love from Mr. Tinsley Ellis. That's called The Trouble with Love. Pretenders doing Forever Young off their last of the Independence and off Life is Good. The title track, Billy Joe Walker Jr., featuring Brandon Fields on sax on some jazz for you on KFMG as we take you up to the top of the hour. 9 o'clock is coming after Deep Blue Something.

all the saints come marching in with Deep Blue Something. St. Morrissey is a single from, what was that, a couple years ago. Speaking of Morrissey, he's got a brand new one, Makeup is a Lie, coming out. Keep listening for that here at KFMG. It is 9 a.m. We're an hour away from Kitchen Insider with George Famaro on this Saturday morning. It happens every Saturday morning. We're just about 3 hours away from the Rejection Slip Theater folks coming in, too. A couple of Saturday staples for you. To get us there, we've got music on the way this hour from the Cordovas, Sheryl Crow, Beatles of Monsters and Men, Peter Gabriel, Traz Crew Band, Suzanne Vega off her new one, and this one from Slow Turning, it's John Hyatt.

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Truman's is located at 400 Southeast 6th Street in the East Village of downtown Des Moines.

Well, when I drank, I could always come up with a reason to do it. So that's child's play. Reasons I Drink is from Alanis Morissette from 2019. We also heard from David Zollo doing Driftwood from Carrie. The latest Robert Plant release, Saving Grace, holds It's a Beautiful Day. We heard that one featuring Susie Dion. And Tennessee Plates coming off a slow turning John Hyatt music, kicking us off as we go back to school with Steely Dan.

KFMG tries to send as many people to as many concerts as possible. With concert season in full swing now, we are giving away quite a few tickets. 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And thank you.

Evolution is the title track to the 2024 Sheryl Crow release. We also went to Step Outside with the Cordovas off their Back to Life disc. From Countdown to Ecstasy, classic stuff from Steely Dan, taking us back to my old school as we eat some chocolate cake in a bag with the Beatles.

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1: Blues from the Task Crew Band off their all-natural, cage-free, and fan-fed live album. That maybe is the cut. Also, Ordinary Creature from Of Monsters and Men, their new one, and The Ballad of John and Yoko from the Beatles in there as we keep doing this somewhere under heaven.

the time. 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The day's blues entertainment features a powerhouse lineup including Selwyn Birchwood, the Janies, and Cedar County Cobras. 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Gates open at 3 p.m. and music begins at 4 for this year's edition of Bluesmore at the Brucemore, sponsored by the Linn County Blues Society.

Her latest CD, it's called Flying with Angels, came out last year from Suzanne Vega. That's one of the tunes on it we're playing, called Allie. Playing for Time came off of the last release from Peter Gabriel called I.O. He's got that brand new one coming out this year called O.I. that he's doing, same as he did I.O., one single at a time. That was Playing for Time, preceded by Somewhere Under Heaven from Tom Petty and the Heartbreakers as we head towards the kitchen and Kitchen Insider for a cruel twist.

0: Immediate family office slipping and sliding with Cruel Twist on KFMG LP Des Moines, where it's 10 o'clock and time for Kitchen Insider with George Fumaro and the gang.
1: Good morning. 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I'm your host, Chef George Fumaro, owner at Orchestrate.
2: And I'm food writer Jim Duncan. Our guest today, for the first time, we got TV producer and Iowa 23, I think it's called. Iowa Food Diary, Nash Bro.
3: Hello, everyone. Yes, Iowa's Food Diary on the CW, Iowa 23.
2: And I believe you got a premiere of a show with Manhattan Deli coming up tomorrow.
3: Correct. Yes. This Sunday will be Hanson's Manhattan Deli, a huge, you know, very popular deli here in Des Moines. And when I was casting the show, I knew I had to go down there. I had a lot of like my parents and family friends say, hey, I think Manhattan Deli has a great story. Went down there and talked to the owners, Carrie and Corey Hanson, tried three of their best selling sandwiches. And I mean, very first time being at Manhattan Deli, and I would definitely go back if I lived in the Des Moines area.
2: Yeah, we've had Carrie on the show two or three times.
4: Yeah, yeah, and I see her every year at the fair.
2: to their Greek chef's business?
3: No, but she did actually talk a little bit about that. They said that that is one of their main businesses, and then they took over Hanson's. And yeah, so a lot of things I did not know about that iconic deli.
2: Yeah, I think she told us she got bored during COVID and saw a want ad for a place for sale, and it didn't say what it was, but she said, this has to be Manhattan Deli. Let's buy it.
3: Exactly. Yeah, she had said, like, she had listed some, like, maybe 15-word that was on the listing, and, yeah, she had shared that. And I'm like, well, I mean, if you could take what that listing said and automatically know it's Manhattan Deli, that is the perfect owners to have that iconic place.
2: Nash, you're kind of a wunderkind. You're still 17 years old?
3: Yes. Yep.
2: Where do you go to school?
3: I go to school at Valley. I'm a junior, but I'm a senior because I'm graduating early. So I'm excited to, you know, be done with high school and really start working in the journalism field in some way, shape, or form.
2: I went to Southern Cal School of Cinematography as a graduate student, and you got madder skills than I ever developed. So I guess, yeah, you're just precocious, or is it easy to learn how to make film these days?
3: I mean, I took a couple classes in high school, you know, the very basic photo and video editing, but a majority of what I have done with my own shows has been completely self-taught. I didn't take any courses with it. Now with the advanced like editing softwares like Adobe and DaVinci, it is very user-friendly, but yeah, everything that I did, I think it's easy to learn how to edit like television and film if you are willing to put the amount of time and effort in to learn how to make it as high quality as it can be.
4: Yep. My friend and friend of the show, Beth Howard, made a Pi documentary called Piowa, and she was, you know, and we got to know her through this process, and I just the intense, she just it seemed to own her life while she made this piece, and you could probably relate to that. And I always think, oh, you know, if I had a second chance at things, you know, I always wanted to do film. I'm not an actor, but I love and appreciate film. But clearly, there's way more involved, you know, technically speaking, than appears. So I'm pretty impressed by the fact that you're able to do this and self-taught things. I'm a self-taught baker, and I tell people, you know, the advantage I have to someone who's learned the right way from the get-go is that when something goes wrong, I know how to fix it because I've done it. I've made every mistake ever made. So I can read. Bread is one of those things that it lives and breathes, and slight changes. You had to know everything about it, and so you became like one with the bread. And I'm wondering, is it the same with your experience with film?
3: I would say so. I think the hardest part is like, and I talked to Beth, and yeah, she had shared with me that it really does kind of overtake your life for, you know, the amount of time that you're in production for the show. I think I got very lucky that the show that I do, everything is, you know, on location most of the time. And so I have people who I have hired to help, you know, make sure the audio is the best quality it can be, the cameras are the best quality it can be. the editing process is actually really the hardest part. And I've also come to learn that writing closed captions is also the hardest part. So it can be both ways. When I find that when I'm filming a lot at one time and then I have a massive amount of media getting sent to me that has to be worked through, it does feel like it's overtaking. But a majority of the time, it's kind of just another side project that I add on when I'm not in school or doing any of my other ventures.
2: You did a film about Sid Kane.
3: Yeah.
2: And you were filming the night that she fed 1,300 people in 2 hours at the Valair Ballroom.
4: Holy cow.
2: And you encapsulated that with time-lapse photography, which mm-hmm. is absolutely perfect.
3: That, I will say, covering Sid's catering at that Best of Des Moines City View event, I didn't know exactly what I was getting myself into. I went there and I was like, I think this would be a great, you know, she's the best caterer in the state, you know, very popular, very well known. And then when we got there and I found out that there were 1,300 people there, most of them who are probably not very comfortable on camera, it was such a learning experience for me. And just having the opportunity on a show that, you know, has just started, you know, at my age, for them to let me in there and really document it was a gift.
2: It was a learning experience. There were only supposed to be 1,100 people.
3: Exactly.
4: Yeah, and having that many more show up, that's a catering nightmare.
2: Yeah.
4: Sid
2: and her whole staff of cute little girls are just nonplussed, just going about their business.
3: Yeah.
4: She is one of my favorite humans on the planet. I think Jim might share that sentiments as well. But I can't imagine, you know, planning for a number and then having that many more show up is pretty impressive. And then for you to capture that on film, that's a pretty cool experience to see. And so do you go behind the scenes? What talk a little bit about how you approach these projects?
3: Yeah, absolutely. So like for the City View event, for example, a week before we went to Sid's house and where she runs her entire business and documented how she preps the mass amount of food for an audience like, you know, the City View event. And then she was walking through we have that interview portion where I sit down with her for about an hour to learn literally the nitty gritty about being an entrepreneur, especially in the food and beverage industry. And for her episode specifically, what it takes to cater for, you know, 1,100 to 1,300 people. And, you know, it was funny because on the producer side, when she told me that she was going to have a cheese wheel flown in, I was like, oh my gosh, like that is insane. And then it kicked in. If she's serving that amount of pasta to 1,300 people, I don't even remember what the giant cheese wheel looked like by the end of the night, but there was still a pretty decent amount left. And I'm like, okay, what do you do with something like this? And I'd asked her and she's like, oh, we'll wrap it up and keep it, you know, maybe for another event and just kind of run with
4: it. So was this one of those where they cut the top and they sort of tossed the pasta in the wheel?
3: Yes. Yeah. I think she flew it in. They cut it up that day or like took off the top and then just lit some, I don't remember exactly the alcohol on fire, but lit it up.
2: Brandy, I think.
3: I think it was, sounds familiar. And then, pasta in there, and it was really
4: delicious. Yeah, you toss it and make it in there. I've had that a few times in my life, and it's really a fantastic.
2: You actually had another good friend of ours, Alex Strauss, was actually cutting the cheese.
3: Yes. Yes. It was a really cool thing to capture on TV. It looked great.
2: What made you want to do food for your first TV show?
3: That's a good idea. Or that's a good question. So I kind of had started like a bakery, and then I was cast on Food Network for a couple seasons. And when I was there, some of the producers and some of the cast were like, wait, where's Iowa again? And I'm like, oh boy, like not Idaho, not Ohio, like Iowa, right in the middle of the Midwest. And so I knew that I wanted to, you know, cold call some station. You know, I had the connections through that Food Network show, and I knew that food was something that really hadn't been documented, especially entrepreneurs. And I just cold called the station and said, hey, would you be interested in picking this up? And they did. And so now I just figured that, you know, the entrepreneurs and the restaurants that we have here need to be highlighted, because it has just grown, especially here in Iowa, but also the Midwest, in terms of our culinary landscape. And that hasn't really been documented for a local station before.
2: Not at all. And you do it so well.
3: Thank you. Thank you.
2: I honestly see as good a production values in what you're doing pretty much by yourself. Are you a producer, director?
3: Everything. Yeah.
2: And runner too.
3: Exactly. Exactly. Yeah. The only difference is really I have hired someone for the video and the audio, but I do all of, yeah, the editing, the graphics, the producing, everything and everything like that.
2: You got some other food subjects in mind for season two?
3: I do, actually. So I actually, we're in our third season right now. And what I have done is my second season's airing right now on the CW, KCWI. And then the third season, we're going outside of the metro. So there's some of them that I don't want to spoil yet because they're pretty exciting. But some of them in like Ottumwa, out near Omaha, in like... just a ton of different places that a lot of people are familiar with. It just has not been documented before. You know, everything from classic diners to elevated brunch spots, and a ton of different cuisines as well. So it's extremely exciting, and that'll be announced within a couple weeks.
2: Okay, are you going to the Loose Meat Place in Ottumwa? Canteen in the alley?
3: I am. Yes. Yeah. Just a couple weekends ago.
2: That's a favorite of both George's and
3: yes.
2: mine.
3: I love it. We were down there and I met the new owners and the families, all of the older ladies who work behind the counter. And that was such a unique building to capture. My grandparents live not too far in Keosauqua. So every time we head down there, we always make a stop at the canteen. And when I was casting the show, I knew we gotta get down there in some way, shape, or form.
4: That's one of my favorite places for sure.
2: Absolutely. I tell the story of that canteen in Nash.
3: Yeah, absolutely. So the canteen, from my understanding, it started in Ottumwa in 1927 and then transitioned into the current building that it's in 1936. They do, you know, they don't like to call it a made right because it's, you know, they make it right. And they call it a canteen, but it's a loose meat sandwich. They've got delicious pies, and it's in the same building it's been in since the 30s. And without going into too much detail, they shared that there was practically a giant explosion in Ottumwa when they almost tore it down and wanted to replace it with a parking garage. So what did the city do? They bought the, and this is what I'm getting from Jared, they bought the air above the canteen mm-hmm. to build the parking garage on top of it. And so they've kept it in there. It has gone through, I think, three or four families and different owners, but the food and the employees and the vibe has never changed, which is a big part of their story as well.
2: And those pies are really good.
3: Oh, they are so good.
4: Yeah, that was, I'm going to tell you my brief story on my first experience with sour cream raisin pie. You know, of course, I'm on making the trek to the canteen and like, okay, this pie, they were out. It was late on a Saturday. They were out of every single pie. And I'm like, except sour cream raisin pie. And I'm like, you gotta be kidding. This is the only pie you have left. And I was like, oh, well, I can't not get pie. And then I had that pie and that forever changed my life. But let alone what a perfect pie that is and how I lived most of my life without trying sour cream raisin pie. And thinking, oh, I can't get that time back. I can't, you can't go back in history. But it became a favorite because there was no other, you know, I'm coconut, banana, you know, the coconut cream and banana cream are top of the list for sure. And, you know, and I have a pie hierarchy. However, sour cream raisin wasn't even on my radar. And I was like so disappointed until I took a bite. And then I was just blown away with this thing.
2: The first I ever heard of sour cream raisin pie was in a book where the most popular pies in all 50 states, and that was Iowa's pie, and I'd never heard of it. And I judged pie contests for a couple decades at the Iowa State Fair. But sure enough.
4: I saw that as well, and I'm like, what kind of haberdashery is going on here? What nonsense can this possibly be that this is our pie and I've never had it?
2: Well, and Beth then I Howard, had it. Beth Howard told us that, yeah, that the most popular pie in Iowa for sure is strawberry rhubarb. That's the one that sells out first when she's
4: I'm okay with strawberry rhubarb. It's still pie, right? So how can it be bad? but pie is one of those that I can eat more pie. I normally have some sort of like self-control when food is in front of me, for the most part. Two things typically pizza pie and pie. If you put those things on, you know, not a serving of it. If you just put a pie, I mean, I may go at that pie and maybe grab it very thin slice by slice. But more quantity of both of those things can be eaten for me personally than it's just something I just have very little control over. And if it's in the house, so sometimes I just won't bring it into the house because I can't afford, my body cannot afford to have a whole pie this week because I'm typically going to be about the only person that's going to touch it. But yeah, that pie is one of those things that, so I'm glad you went to the canteen, and pie, I'm sure will be part of that conversation because it's three things. It's the canteen, and then I won't spoil how you ordered it, but they're one of the few places that let you order it a little bit different than the rest.

0: And they also have fresh pies.
1: Yeah, and so that's another one of my favorite places. And Jim, you'd been talking about the place for years before I got to Paula's. I'm like, well, there's one closer, and that's still pretty darn good. And I don't know if you've had a chance to get to Sioux City. Has a couple of legendary loose meats. What they do they tavern? Is that what they call it in Sioux City?
0: That's what they call the sandwiches at the not the restaurant. That's
1: yeah, right. The tavern
0: it's Miles Inn's loose meat sandwich,
1: which is a completely different style. Which if I had to pick a favorite one out of a lineup. It might be the tavern, and I don't know if it's that cold schooner of beer that sells me on it, but it's, and it has a slightly different flavor than the, it's a little peppery, more peppery, but Canteen and Miles Inn, totally worth the drives. And then since you're in Sioux City, you should hit Tasty's In-N-Out and get the onion petals.
0: Absolutely.
1: While you're at it, but so the loose meat sandwich is definitely something that is very, very Iowa.
0: That Tasty In-N-Out's a real interesting story too. The owner's father for years was trying to get a McDonald's or a Burger King franchise, and the corporation would come back to him year after year and say no. Sioux City just doesn't have the demographics to support one of those. So he decided to open his own fast food chain. He never got past the one store, but the Tasty In-N-Out's beloved in Sioux City now for 60 years, I think.
1: Yeah, it's definitely cemented its spot here.
0: And the onion petals are something you don't see them anywhere else. They're just onion rings cut a different way, but they cook up better, than rings do.
1: And it's interesting about that not everybody does those, like when you look at it and you eat these and I think, well, this makes more sense to cut an onion this way. You still have, you know, a problematic center of an onion, but they're way easier to eat and dip, and they have a sauce that you dip them in, and they make more sense. And I'm surprised that they're not everywhere, but they aren't. And and I think that'd actually be easier to bread that way. I haven't tried it.
0: Yeah, they're much easier to bread. Huh.
1: So yeah, you'll have to try if you make that trip.
2: For sure, Nash, I'll add it to my list, yeah.
0: What are your favorite places to eat at in central Iowa when you're not making a film about them?
2: Yeah. You know, I kind of try, like, every place that I've either filmed on, I will always go back. One of my all-time, like, favorite ones that I didn't know about until I filmed it, and I plan on going back, is up in Madrid, Sisters and Cheese. Some of the best breakfast sandwiches you could ever, like, they're just so fresh. They're making it back there. It's a like grazing board company, but they are known for their breakfast. Absolutely outstanding. Also, I'm a huge brunch person, so like the Breakfast Club is also delicious. Just a lot of different places. I love trying new things. I can't say I have like a favorite, because I feel like as soon as I put a favorite on it, I will never go past it. So I'm always, you know, looking for the opportunity to try new and delicious restaurants.
1: Yeah, it's hard to say that this is the, you know, people, you can get in fist fights about what's the best pizza, and I can't honestly give a single answer on. I have a list of favorite. I have a list, but not one that I necessarily like more than the other. But just because I think having favorite places is an easier way to digest it instead of, you know. And I feel for some of you writers, or and you know, with what you're doing, anytime anybody puts out a list, I was just talking with Susan Stapleton about this. I'm like, you know, years ago, when anytime you'd make a list, and then all of the haters come out, well, why, you know, and I'm thinking, man, you can't get every single thing in there. So I think she words it a little bit different here more recently, about, you know, hey, if you have something we forgot about, leave it in the comments, which then got people off of, some people still, they don't read all the way through, and then they think, well, where's so-and-so on this list? It's like, man, I don't feel like, you know, my places need to be on everybody's list. You know, we do what we do. But the thing I like about somebody's list, it's the same thing I loved about the old, you're not old enough to remember these, but the video store where they had staff picks. I love the staff pick

0: It wasn't the critic's choice. It was, well, hey, what does somebody like? What do you like? I'd like to know what people like. And so a list is like, oh, so I'd always find something on somebody's list that was something that wasn't on mine. I'm like, well, I have one to add. And I would read these haters getting on there. Where's this place? You're a hack if you can't add. You know, I was like, wow, settle down a little bit. Mm-hmm. It's only food. We're not saving lives out here. We're, you know, yeah, this is meant for people's enjoyment, yours included. And maybe you have some place on here that you didn't know about. And look at it that way.
1: A little news updates here on things we brought up. The Susan's Essential Restaurants of Des Moines list lost one of its members this week. Is Ponca, and our dear friend Mariela Maya had to close.
0: Sadly.
1: And that maybe that opens another place for the haters to influence Susan. And the other news is the Breakfast Club's East Village location is moving to a bigger location next to Zombie Burger.
0: Yeah, right across the street from Zombie Burger. They're going to be, the East Village has some great, there's a couple of different parking garages within a stone's throw of that. So in addition to street parking, so I think making the, I can't necessarily speak for the West Village of Des Moines as being what it once was, but the East Village of Des Moines, it seems to be going stronger and stronger. So let's
1: keep that going. They moved all the street festivals to the West Village, so the East Village has room to grow.
0: Yeah, for a while the East Village had a lot of those street closures. We need to rethink those a little bit, I think, on a separate note.
1: Nash, where do your buddies from Valley hang out to eat?
2: I mean, unfortunately, it hurts my heart, but we're talking McDonald's, Chick-fil-A, none of those local spots. I mean, I probably shouldn't say this, but I'm barely at school just because I'm working. So, like, I'll maybe drive by and I'll be like, oh, I know that car because they run through the parking lot like a maniac and they're at McDonald's. And I'm like, go try a different place, a local place. But no. You know, for the high school students, it's a McDonald's or a Chick-fil-A.
0: I was a little bit surprised. So I purposely didn't eat a Chick-fil-A sandwich for thinking this thing is going to be so good, I'm going to kill myself. And then I had it and I was like, this is what people get so fired up about. So while I was making a chicken sandwich at Zombie Burger, I fried chicken literally all day, every day for like 4 weeks trying to make the perfect chicken sandwich, which you can never achieve perfection. But the bun at Zombie Burger, you know, I worked a decade of my life on. And so I thought, well, I have a great bun, you know, so let's get chicken. Chicken's not as easy as you want it to be because in a fast casual environment you need to fry it to order, and typically with chicken, I think if you've ever spent time frying chicken, you have to let the batter or the breading sit on it, unless it's a batter, which I've also I have a batter that was inspired by the television series Breaking Bad, is where they were stashing the blue meth crystals in the batter, and I was like, nobody I know does chicken with a batter. I should probably develop a batter. So put the old science test together, and actually that's a whole other topic, but I thought, oh, this is what people get so excited about as a chicken sandwich, is this thing from Chick-fil-A. Popeye's way better.
1: My experience at Chick-fil-A left me remembering the great Bertolt Brecht Thomas Mann song, "Is That All There Is, My Friend?"
0: Yeah, I was like, I was ready to jump off the roof after I ate the sandwich.
1: I've never had a second
0: my head,
1: one.
0: Me either. I tried a couple of the different items and went, this is it? This is what I almost thought I was going to have to kill myself. It was going to be so good.
1: And when the first Chick-fil-A opened in Des Moines, people camped out for 24 hours in advance
0: I don't get it. I mean, you know, Krispy Kreme donut, the hype that when that opened.
1: I understood that one.
0: I got that because that's when, you know, you getting them off of the belt, you know, I don't know if they still do that, and it's been a while. But that's a great donut. If you can make a donut,
1: and the aroma was phenomenal.
0: Just a whole pillowy little thing that you could almost shove the entire thing in your mouth. my problem was half a dozen of them shoved into my mouth and not just one, because you, this pillowy, soft, heavenly thing, you know. So I got when people, you know, the lines were insane when that place came to town. I don't know how many years ago that was, Jim. It's been a while. Was it in the 90s? But I think it
1: honestly
0: must have been
1: at my age. I can't remember how many years we went get by since that happened.
0: You get, yeah, I'm approaching 20 years at Gateway and 25 at Centro, not to mention, you know, the 40 plus years I've been in the industry, and you kind of lose track about what time is. But that was something I saw. I get the hype, and you know, places like you know, if there was when a Whataburger opened up in Kansas City, I love that burger. It's a simple burger. It is a chain burger, but it tastes really old fashioned. I like it, and so when people get excited about a Whataburger or even an In-N-Out burger, which is just pretty much a fancy Big Mac.
1: Every single time I've ever landed on an airplane in the state of Texas, I've had a Whataburger within 24 hours, and then I can go on to more important things.
0: Yeah, you have to like check that box. They're fantastic. And the first time I saw it, I'm like, I'm looking at it going, I don't know, this is like a thing. I don't know this burger. And then I tried it, and I'm like, holy cow.
1: Mitch, are you old enough to have a is that all there is moment yet? Was there something that you'd heard about and it disappointed you?
2: Oh, I mean, there's been a couple, but I feel like I'm not to that point where I'm like, oh my gosh, like this is, I'm expecting like high expectations for it. But the one that I am a little, that I definitely tried, like Starbucks, like they're, I'm, you know, if you're paying $6, $7, $8 a drink, I'm expecting this to be like liquid gold. It's good coffee, don't get me wrong, but I don't go there because it's like so expensive. You know, I was expecting it to be just like this, you know, outstanding, you know, cup of liquid or whatever you end up getting there.
0: Some of those drinks, right? I think they taste really good, but I feel like some of those ice things that occasionally my daughter, like she'll bring coffees and
2: I
0: suck the thing down in like 8 seconds, and I'm thinking, man, I wish this was for whatever this cost. That would have maybe perhaps lasted a little longer. But by the time the ice, you know, and so I get how people, you know, light ice or whatever, however people order things. I understand it now. But yeah, it's a good drink. It is kind of expensive, though.
2: It really is. Like, I think I went through one time and got like a first time, like a venti, like iced coffee for like my mom. It's like $6.95. And I'm like, it's milk and some two shots of like espresso, and I've seen the TikToks where everybody's like, I want this with two pumps of this, that, and the other, and I'm like, maybe that's the way you get your bang for your buck, but you know,
0: I'm not sure. I drink a lot of black coffee, and typically, if you ever see me out in the wild, I'm surprised I don't have one today. I usually have a gas station cup of coffee with me in addition to whatever coffee I'm drinking from around town. So whether it's Horizon Line. Mm-hmm. I always have my gas station coffee and other coffee, so I'm two double fisting the coffee drinks, the coffees, both generally black. So I don't do a lot of like flavored coffee. I like them. I just, you know, you'll eventually hit an age where you go, I'm not gonna put those I'm not compromising those calories on this. I'd rather have something I enjoy a little bit more, since black coffee will do. I'll hold it at that. But I get to a point where I'm like, well, I'm okay not having the coffee as much as I like them. And I've really gotten into to chai. There's a place up by Drake, like a Pakistani fast food place, and their chai, they do these legit, like, you know, something you'd find on the streets of Pakistan, and I love that chai. And I don't know, and I think the stuff at Starbucks is like serviceable, but so I've really gotten into chai, which is like, God, that's more caloric than I like. However, it tastes really good. So if you ever get a chance, it's over by Drake. I can't remember the name.
1: La Zaza. That's a Pakistani restaurant by Drake.
0: It might be. And they have a cardamom chai. It's a little fast, fast casual spot, right? You hop in and you get. Yeah, I think that might be it. And it's pretty legit.
2: Yeah,
0: I have to say I enjoy that as a drink, a hot beverage.
1: Starbucks kind of gave Des Moines the same treatment that Tasty In-N-Out got in Sioux City from Burger King and McDonald's. They kept telling it people that wanted to put a Starbucks in Des Moines, no, your demographics aren't big enough for a Starbucks. Don't support it. And Harry Bookie insisted.
0: He convinced them.
1: He had to have to anchor the preservation of the temple, which one of the magnificent pieces of architecture in Des Moines that almost got knocked down by the wrecking ball.
0: Right.
1: But were you putting Centro in there and Starbucks putting their first Iowa franchise?
0: It was crazy having that, in the last 25 years. I think we're getting the buildings going on on 25 years, and Centro will be 25 years old next year, I believe. But it's kind of crazy to think that the first Starbucks, as many as you see all over the place, right? They're in Target, they're in Hy-Vee, they're everywhere.
1: Yeah, they're in Hy-Vees.
0: And 25 years ago, they were going, I don't know about Des Moines. Java Joe's ruled the day back through the 90s, was the first coffee shop here that I remember like that, on 4th Street. And it was such a, you'd see them in bigger cities. If you went to New York, you'd see, before that, before Starbucks was all over, it was your Italian neighborhoods had little coffee shops that had the same kinds of things. Not so much this latte. They had cappuccino and espresso was the thing. So you get that in any Italian neighborhood in San Francisco or New York.
1: Well, I think Des Moines was lucky that Starbucks was so retarded in discovering us, because we developed a pretty good coffee house culture without them. The dearly departed Zanzibar is the survivor, but Jabba Joe's and Timbuktu were marvelous developments before Starbucks ever got here. So it was grounds for celebration.
0: Gateway Market and, our relationship, Des Moines' relationship with Whole Foods was, you're not good enough for us. So we decided to make our own brand of it. And
1: Trader Joe's told you the same thing.
0: Yeah, so Trader Joe's was like, we Des Moines not a big enough, not the right spot for us. And so we decided to do our own. And we've got a pretty fiercely loyal clientele that we've built because of that.
1: Well, Bruce Chris told the original developers, Bucks Bombs of Jordan Creek Mall, that Des Moines wasn't big enough to support a Bruce Chris. And what, 10 or 15 years later, they built the biggest Ruth's Chris in the entire chain in West Des Moines.
0: Yeah, you're the perfect person to ask this. So I grew up with malls being kind of a big deal. Do people still go to dear friends and you yourself find yourself going to the going to a mall anymore? Is that still?
2: I would say so. I mean, for me, I'm kind of like work, do this, do that. Like I'm not going to go to the mall and spend money unless it's like Apple, because like all of like my editing stuff is on their equipment. But I would say, especially our generation, I feel like it is, it was Valley West Mall. Now everything's at Jordan Creek. And I do think it does get very busy there, especially with the younger generation, maybe a little younger than I am. But I still know a lot of people that is like a primary hangout spot, stay there for a couple hours, bounce around, and then, eat at some of the restaurants there as well.
0: I still enjoy a mall in the winter.
2: Yeah.
0: and the dead of summer, when if I need to go buy things, it's kind of nice to have it all. I still like the idea of a mall, even though it is so easy to get something, through Amazon,
2: yeah,
0: just on your phone delivered to your front step.
1: Kate King, who's the Wall Street Journal's real estate writer, top writer, wrote a story 2 weeks ago about the revival of malls, particularly in suburban New Jersey and New York, being fueled by teenage influencers.
0: Kidding. Okay. All right. There you go.
1: The shopping experience has to be real and has to be lived, and they're reviving food courts all over the better malls in that part of the country to make them more photogenic for influencers. So maybe there's some salvation there, but I'm afraid it's only for the very best malls, because I doubt the teenage influencers want to go to Valley West or Merle Hay.
0: Yeah, unfortunately for Merle Hay, and then it felt like some of my favorite.
1: Yeah, Tamale's Industry gave it up this week.
0: Yeah, so it's like, man, they for a while, the best reason to go to the mall, to Merle Hay, was the food court. Sissy Johnson was there. The
1: Jerry
0: Tamales.
1: Tower
0: Jerry
1: Eco was there, Jelly, for God's Jerry, sake. Yeah,
0: yeah, the Prince of Steak DeBurgo had a little pizza and pasta, you know, operation in there, and then
1: Brenda Tran is, who just a absolute princess of a woman. She's been there for, I don't know, 15 years maybe. She's not making it there. It's one of the saddest things in the world. Brenda's one of the best stories in Iowa food. She started as an entrepreneur at age 9 in Vietnam, as the head of the family, because her father was in hiding from the Viet Cong and her mother was nursing for the army. And she was at 9 years old responsible for 4 younger siblings, and she started a candy making business.
0: No kidding.
1: They had a farm, so they raised vegetables, sold the vegetables for sugar. She made the sugar into candies and peddled them on a bicycle at age 9.
0: Do you have any idea what kind of candy it was?
1: I think it was something that you can make just with sugar.
0: So some kind of...
1: She showed me a photo of it once.
0: Some kind of possibly lollipop or something.
1: I don't eat hardly any candy, so I wasn't familiar with it. Mm-hmm.
0: Yeah, interesting.
1: Heavenly Ambrosia or something like that it's called. Huh?
0: Oh, yeah. Wow, that's an incredible story. We think...
1: Yeah, there's a story for you, Nash.
2: For sure, yes. I'm like taking mental notes right now. I'm going to... For sure, yeah. Always looking for new businesses.
1: And there are all kinds of people trying to help her out. The GoFundMe accounts and everything else. She's too proud to take direct money gifts, but she really is loyal to that neighborhood, because that's the first place that gave her a home when she emigrated to America. I think she told me she graduated from high school at age 23, going part-time while working, because it took her that long to learn English.
0: Sure. Wow. Yeah. That is really an amazing story. And she's still in the mall there.
1: She's still in the mall.
0: She might be the last holdout.
1: Tamale's left this week, and I think Brenda's still there.
0: So that's something... worth checking out if you're listening to the show.
1: She's also a rather amazing singer. Anybody has a job for an amazing Vietnamese singer.
0: No kidding. Wow, I don't have any live entertainment in any of my places, but I'll take note. But yeah, I need to get back over to the, you know, you talk about things that. Just the world seems to have changed since COVID, and the restaurant industry is impossible at the moment. However, there are some of these small places where they don't have huge staffs, where they're hanging on by. I mean, I know, you know, I've closed a couple of different concepts and restaurants in the last 4 or 5 years, and it's not getting any easier out there. So just those great reminders of these places. Hey, check these places out. I did a post on Facebook just telling people, hey, what's your list of iconic places that, you know, if you appreciate the Des Moines food scene, what's that list of places that you love to support and you think about, oh, if you have people in town, where do you go? And You know, and I used to have this great list of places, and I look back at that old list, and I'm thinking, man, they're all gone. Mm-hmm. Not all, but a big chunk of it. I had page after page after page of all of these great, fantastic, iconic places that one by one, and COVID wiped out a list of them.
1: And you collect the matchbooks and the menus to go with them.
0: Yeah, and you get this stuff just then becomes a memory, and it's like, man, some of this stuff, you know, you want to catch it before it is a memory. You still have, you know, we still have a Maid Ride in the Merle Hay Mall, right? Or is it Valley West? I think it's Valley West.
1: It's Merle,
0: right?
1: Hay.
0: It's Merle. Oh, it's Merle, yeah. Hay.
1: If it's still there.
0: Okay.
1: Tamales Industry and the Maid Rite were at the west end of the food court there.
0: It's just sad to see those things going. You know, you have that whole mall that back when I was, you know, your age,
2: yeah.
0: The Southridge Mall was hopping, you know, Merle Hay, Valley West, they were places, you know, we didn't have cell phones to occupy our time and energy. You know, you had to remember people's phone numbers, and you look today, how did we ever manage? And it's like, we did.
2: Mm-hmm. Absolutely. Yeah.
0: But I like that you're doing television.
2: Yes. I think that's actually really one of the reasons that it has gone so well. And the response from viewers has been so, you know, just so positive, because it's highlighting a lot of those people that you aren't familiar with that are also running neighborhoods, running communities, kind of like what we had talked about earlier. You know, there's always someone who's like, oh, this place is better. Well, it's not always about that. It's about their story. And that's the hardest part for me that I find, is that, yes, there's 10 pizza places who I've been getting messages from. Well, which one has the best entrepreneurial story, the most grit, the most that, and that's the one that makes the show. One of them is Christine Johnson, Joppa. She was at Merle Hay. I had her on the first season learning her story, and I'm like, well, that is a true example of something's not going right, and now look at, you know, where she is now. So, yeah, it's been mm-hmm. really a really rewarding experience, I
1: would
2: say.
1: We love Chrissy.
0: Yeah, she's yeah, as I you know, love to drop by and grab a...
1: Incidentally, I'm pretty sure she'll be there at the Soul Food Festival today at the Evelyn Davis Library on Forest Avenue. It's supposed to go from 11 to 3, but last year I went at 1 and they were sold out of everything.
0: Oh, no kidding.
1: So, wow. Yeah, get over there now, or at least within an hour after the show ends.
0: Do you know who all is going to be there?
1: I don't. But last year it's kind of the who's who of Des Moines soul food restaurants.
0: Which is you know, you have Good Eatin', which is survived from in several different locations, one including a food truck several years ago.
1: They keep moving on up when they move. They outgrow and move into better locations.
0: Yeah, that's one of my favorites. And you think, you know, a city with this heritage should have a pretty decent soul food community. And so, you know, knock on wood, some of these soul food places continue to thrive, because, you know, Des Moines has a long history of support of that kind of thing. And that style of food deserves a place here in our, you know, culinary landscape for sure.
1: And this weekend is the new year for one of our favorite restaurateurs. And in fact, for a year now, we've been closing the show with goodnight to you, Captain Trang, wherever you are. Well, Captain Trang's coming back in a month, but her business is off and running as of yesterday. Strictly as a food truck business. She sold both of her brick and mortar restaurants, bought a farm, which has to be the only farm within the city limits of Des Moines.
0: Yeah,
1: she's operating out of there now strictly as a food truck retailer. And she's scheduled, I think, for every day in this month of May. And now it's taking reservations for June. And she's going to like something like 80 new towns in Iowa this summer.
0: Wow. Yeah, I saw a gargantuan list of places where they
1: she's
0: were going to
1: an amazing
0: see.
1: Story, Nash. She's a war hero. She was the first female on the Des Moines Fire Department, and
2: wow.
1: She's a single mom, mm-hmm. and an entrepreneur, and she has her own nonprofit organization which helps inspire children.
0: Yeah.
2: I love that.
0: She is really a special human.
1: Yeah.
0: And it'd be good to have her her back, and knowing that
1: absolutely.
0: Just what the way the world is, you know, how safe, you know.
1: I'm hoping she comes back as a major or a lieutenant colonel too.
0: Certainly, you talk about sacrifice. Mm-hmm. I mean, you look at sacrifice for your country. Now, this is textbook, right?
1: She had to leave her child behind. Yeah.
0: Oh, for a year.
1: Yeah. For a year, yeah.
0: Which is just crazy to think about. But
1: she loves America. The opportunity it gave her. She has an interesting story now. She was the youngest of three sisters when they immigrated from Vietnam. Mm-hmm. And I think she said she was four. And she picked up English immediately, where her older sisters had a lot of trouble.
2: Wow. So, yeah, I've got that noted for sure.
1: Yeah.
2: For sure.
1: Four seems to be the magical age for picking up languages without struggling.
0: So where, Nash, where can you view like past episodes? Where can we watch?
2: Yeah,
0: absolutely. Your stuff.
2: So it's on every Sunday on the KCWI. So that's our CW affiliate. And then for those who have smart TVs, it's on We Are Iowa Plus, which is Local 5 and Channel 23's branded streaming app. And then my shows are available on my websites as well as social media. If you just look up my name, Nash Rowe, or Iowa's Food Diary on Instagram and Facebook, all of the links will be there. It is transitioning now into a more streamlined experience because I have a couple other programs that are under contract right now that I'm making, so everything will be added to one cohesive streaming app and website as well.
1: Channel Iowa 23, that's where you get Caitlin Clark in Nashville.
2: Correct, exactly.
0: Well, I can't wait to delve into these and see. So you can talk about some of the places that you've the shows you've already aired.
2: Yeah.
0: So do you have a few of them, few favorites of that we should check out while we're delving in?
2: Absolutely. I mean, I have everybody, a majority of the viewers that I get, I've come to find out, they will watch the episode, and then because it airs in the afternoon, and then that night they will order from the place that has been on the show, which is really cool. All of them are great. Really, the entrepreneurs that I've cast on the show over the last 21 episodes are outstanding. I try not to play favorites, but if I had, I mean, there are some notable brands here in Des Moines like Thelma's Ice Cream Sandwiches. Let's see, I could run through the entire list, but that would be insane. A lot of places.
0: That's only 21.
1: Go ahead. Yeah.
2: Okay.
1: We got
2: so,
1: time.
2: All right. So I'll say this, in the first season, there were quite a few. So I'll run through it. Okay. Doco, Slap Soda, which is no longer here anymore. Five Borough Bagels, Coach's Kolaches, Scoops by Beth in Highland Park, Cake Studio DSM, Sift and Sprinkle. Bukunda Kitchen, Palms DSM here downtown, Cued Smokehouse, 24 Karat Juice Cafe, and then we did stuff at the fair as well, so quite a few places at the fair. We did Chuck's for a Thanksgiving special down in Highland Park, and then Joppa Experience Sunday Night Foods, Eileen Gannon, Monarca Gourmet Paletas, Sisters in Cheese, Mimochi, Sid's Catering. I'm going by episode number here. let's see. I am, okay, five. Oh, Bit of Sugar, Jacqueline Brock for our Easter special. And then Thelma's Treats. This Sunday is Hanson's Manhattan Deli. And then we have Scoops by Beth again when she opened her shop. And then Beautiful Bread Co. Plus a whole nother list in season three as well.
1: Wow.
2: I got everyone.
0: Yeah, that's a pretty impressive list.
1: I absolutely love Palms.
2: Oh, it's delicious.
1: Yes, yeah.
2: It's amazing. I never thought I would like oxtail pizza or oxtail in general, and I tasted it. It was outstanding.
1: I think they've got I think it's called Suyu shrimp.
2: Oh,
1: it's my,
2: yes.
1: I think it's the best shrimp dish.
0: No kidding. I haven't tried that.
1: Yeah.
0: Okay. I'll have to check that out.
2: I think it also won Best of Des Moines for a category I can't think of it at the top of my head, but they did just win something for the City View.
1: awards. And Steven, I think, is the best bartender in town.
0: It's fantastic bartender.
1: He's a fantastic bartender, and he's also an amazing DJ. He flies back and forth to Los Angeles to do DJ projects for special openings.
2: Wow.
0: Which is pretty impressive in a city that you think has more DJs than they can support.
2: Exactly. Right. Yeah.
0: I mean, that's sure. It'd be like being flown to Italy to make pizza, you know?
2: Yeah, for sure.
0: We've got a little less than 10 minutes left here on the show. Any places? We talked a little bit about some of the places that you like around town, and again, we don't have to use the words favorite. But what do you, when you're looking to go? Like I have a very specific, like, I'm not necessarily looking out for the fanciest thing, because normally I'm usually getting off work and I'm like, I need something pretty casual, because I'm not going to get, I'll have worked all day and sometimes a high end dining experience that I don't always have time for. And they're usually something a little bit more casual. I like places like, you know, the Norwood Inn for a sausage sandwich, Henry J's tacos, things like that. Mm-hmm. Those are my Ted's Coney Island for a chili dog or a gyro. What kinds of things? What are some places that you love? You're mm-hmm. you're quite a bit of a different age than myself and Jim.
1: I'm surprised you haven't done Graziano's or B&B yet, have you?
2: Not yet, but I have them in the works. It's always so hard, like just like that, like.
1: They're definitely the oldest food businesses.
2: Oh, for sure. I've been really lucky kind of on that point quick that the, you know, Local 5 and Channel 23, they're like, if you have a concept, let me know and we'll get it on TV, you know, because we know you can execute it. So there's so many concepts that I have. I kind of feel like Des Moines is like, we're getting restaurants and cuisines and concepts and that you would find in like Las Vegas. We're getting very elevated dishes, and it's one of those things that I absolutely love to highlight. But one of my like obsessions lately, and it's where St. Kilda used to be in Clive, but now it's like I think the Midnight Coffee Co. or Coffee Company or Cafe. It's right next to Franca. Their BLT Chicken Caesar Wrap might be one of my favorite.
0: No kidding.
2: It is. I don't know what it is about it. I feel like it's real chicken, real, like the dressing's outstanding. It's all fresh. And yeah, it's just like one of my, I think, favorites right now, at least. So highly recommend getting over there. And their coffee's pretty good too.
1: Wow. I don't know about this place.
0: Yeah. See, that's the thing I like about asking people what do you like? What are you into?
2: I think if I remember the story correctly, I don't know exactly how it worked, but the menu is pretty much the same to St. Kilda. And then when the previous owner, I think they just sold the menu and the building and everything, because it's the exact same. It's where Table 128 used to be. Yeah. And I think they just renamed it using their coffee. But sure. Don't quote me on that, but it's delicious food, yes.
0: Oh, yeah, well, I'm a person who still loves a Caesar salad.
2: Yeah.
0: I'm okay with that. Yeah. I don't know that the world... We make lots of salads, but I like I kind of have a place for salads, like classic salads, like a Cobb salad, spinach salad. I'm okay with that. I also like, you know, adventurous salads, but getting a salad sometimes is not as easy to find a great salad. You think, man, I just want to eat a salad. You know, the older you get, you kind of need to work salad into your life a little bit more. But that list of places to get something salad related is not that huge.
1: Is there a single Italian restaurant in Des Moines whose house salad isn't either creamy parm or creamy garlic?
0: Boy, I don't know. I'm not sure.
1: I can't think of one.
0: It's and the creamy parm versions, they vary from the. I don't know if you know the origins of this. If you're familiar with what creamy parmesan. At Centro, we do something that's a little different than the pink dressing, but that pink dressing, I think, was started at Johnny and Kay's. So the pink dressing, pink creamy parm dressing is very unique to Des Moines. I think it maybe says, I've had it once in Chicago. I was surprised. I'm like, well, then they told me, oh, the chef came from Des Moines. And I was like, that would explain this, because I'm like, I've never seen this pink Italian dressing anywhere else.
1: And, I gotta tell my story about the pink dressing, the orange dressing rather.
0: Orange.
1: I'm going to the Rose Bowl. I'm living in California at the time. I'm going to a Rose Bowl. The Hawkeyes are playing, and I'm going with like five friends who've flown out just for the game, and we're walking around. It's Pasadena, and the restaurant where we walk into is familiar enough with Iowa fans that the hostess tells us, and just for your knowledge, we don't have the orange kind of French dressing.
0: So that used to be a thing here. Yeah. You had three or four different dressings. If it wasn't an Italian restaurant, it had your dressing choices were Thousand Island, sometimes something called Creamy Italian, which has disappeared off the face of the earth, Italian, and orange, French or Western dressing.
1: This predates ranch. Extremely sweet.
0: Ranch didn't even exist back in those days.
1: No. This was when ranch was just a powder that you bought in packets.
0: It was a baby. And
1: buttermilk.
0: And when I first started to hear about ranch dressing when I was an adult, I'm like, you mean that orange? Because it was called Western. I'm like, no, it's this creamy dressing. Mm. So, you know, it's weird being older than people's use of now. People just, you know, I'll have the ranch in the 55-gallon drum, please. And I don't hate on that. If you want to put your whole handful of fried chicken into a bucket of ranch dressing, I'm here for you. I get it. I can't do that, but I think about it. I can use that as a dip. Typically for me, fried chicken doesn't necessarily need something, but honey mustard that's not so different than what you get at the hot mustard in a chicken nugget, which I hate that I love that, but I do love that barbecue sauce. So there are things I'm definitely okay dipping in. Chicken things. Oh, there goes our timer. It gives us about a minute left.
1: All right. Nash, tell people again what time your show's on tomorrow.
2: Sunday, 1:30 p.m. every Sunday on the CW Iowa 23 KCWI, and we are Iowa Plus.
1: And get over to the Soul Food Festival at the Evelyn Davis Library today.
0: Yeah, I don't know. I don't know what dishes I would specifically be looking for, but if Chrissy's there, there might be sweet potatoes and macaroni and cheese, which is my favorite combination. She turned me on to that.
2: Yes,
0: and
2: absolutely.
0: I was like, really? And then you put them together, and I'm like, I don't know what else I'm having. I know I'm starting with that. I build the thing I love about soul food is I usually build it around the sides. I'm like, okay, this is, I know I want, you know, if it's good eating, the spaghetti, I want, you know, the greens, I want the, so I go through my list of sides and it's like, well, whatever the other parts of it are, I'm okay with. But man, fantastic to meet you. We meet people, man, you're going to go places. I don't know what your future is, but I don't.
1: You guys appreciate him when he's here. He's too.
0: Yeah, I don't know you're going to be in Des Moines that long, brother. I could go on, but I can't wait to check out more of your show. And thank you all for listening. And good night, Captain Trang, wherever you are.
3: 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Coming up in an hour, something else that happens every Saturday, Rejection Slip Theater. We'll get there with music from Randall Bramlett, Billy Branch, King Crimson, Kings of Leon, Traffic, Jayhawks, Danger Mouse, New Monrovia, the latest from Joe Bonamassa, and the late Brian Holtz and the Brian Holtz Band, part of the Iowa scene that we love to feature all here at KFMG, sharing the good life.

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Till the Party's All Gone is off of Bright Spots. That's Randall Bramblett music. We also heard Molly Tuttle's Highway Nose and The Good Life from Candyland. James McMurtry kicking her off as we get this crazy mixed up world in order with Billy Branch and the Sons of the Blues.

We kicked it off with Crazy Mixed Up World, Billy Branch and the Sons of the Blues, taking it into Take the Cake, the new Band of Heathens cut. We also heard from Nora Jones with Thinking About You, and that is King Crimson with Matakudasai off Discipline. We've also got these Kings. It's the Kings of Leon on KFMG.

going by Monrovia. That's Jan J. Lowe. And Being Alive is the tune off the Bloodline CD that's new. Jayhawks doing Everybody Knows. We also heard 40,000 Headmen from Traffic's self-titled release. And off Come Around Sundown, the Kings of Leon with Back Down South. Well, these are pretty good odds. I mean, you know, it's better than, what was it? You know, about 100 to 1 for the 300? It's only 2 against 1 with Danger Mouse.

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Well, not only is the thrill gone, the world's absolutely positively longest morning show is gone as well. Well, almost. I'm going to turn you over to Rejection Slip Theater and Ron Sorensen. They are coming in next on KFMG after we give you this. This is the late Brian Holtz and the Brian Holtz Band off their self-titled disc. And what's it going to be like when you're gone? See you tomorrow on KFMG.

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I'm your host, Paul Burge. If this is your first visit to Rejection Slip Theater, then be forewarned, because you are about to embark upon the most unusual listening adventure you've ever experienced. This program is 100% government certified, tested, and approved for use inside your home or place of work. Should any portion of this program fail during use, then call the toll-free number now showing at the bottom of your radio screen. What? You can't see the number? Well, then you're not using your imagination, and you'll need that. You see, our goal each week is to make you a part of short stories that have never before been told. These are stories that publishers couldn't use because they didn't fit into some tried-and-true format, so they were rejected. But a good story needs a home, and that's where we come in. The first story on this episode was submitted by Poe Ballantyne of Ames, Iowa, and is entitled Mosquito Hunters. It's a simple title that hides a deadly tale of life in the wilderness, a wilderness that might not be too far from you. I think the rejection players can perform the story better than I can tell it, so allow me to introduce our cast, Tanya Ahmed and Dan Chase as the Honeymooners, and Greg Anderson and myself as Lucky and Gunner, Mosquito

0: Oh my God. Honey, look, looks like the rain's washed the road out.
1: Oh, that's okay with me. I can't imagine a better way to spend a honeymoon stranded in the woods all alone with a hunk like you.
0: Oh, God. Well, you say that like you mean it. You really don't mind the trailer, Lola?
1: It's perfect. Our own little private place. No one around to bother us. Come here, you.
0: Oh, again? Oh, woman, you are insatiable. Look, I want to finish this book first. Something smells good. What are you fixing for dinner?
1: Lobster chow mein. Come on, Jack. Oh. Maybe it's all this fresh air, this wild... I don't know, but I feel really alive. Do you know what I mean?
0: Look, do you want to play a game, then?
1: What kind of game?
0: Oh, I don't know. How about Columbus discovers America?
1: Okay, I'll be America.
0: Oh, all right, then. Then why don't you come on over here?
1: Jack, I never dreamed it would be like this. Oh, Jack. Oh.
0: What? What the hell's that? What? Well, who do you suppose that could be? We're miles from anywhere, anyone.
1: No, don't answer it.
0: Well, I better see who...
1: Don't.
0: Or even what it is.
1: I don't want you to make any jokes like that.
0: Come on. I was just kidding.
1: Jack!
0: Just a minute.
1: Jack, don't open the door. Look out the window first.
0: Oh, my God.
1: What? What is it?
0: You won't believe this. It looks like something right out of Deliverance.
1: What?
0: Well, two guys, they must be duck hunters or something. They're probably just...
1: Come on, Jack. Find out what they want and get rid of them.
0: Hi. Can I help you? Are you fellas lost or something?
2: You mind if we get out of the rain here?
0: Oh, no. Come on in.
1: Jack.
0: Hey, we're sorry. Sure, come on in. It's just that we're on our honeymoon and the place is a bit small. And, well, you know, we didn't expect to see anyone out here. Well, look, my name's Jack.
2: Lucky. Lucky, my name's Lucky. My partner here's named Gunner.
0: Well, honey, this here's Lucky and
1: yes,
0: Gunner.
1: Yes, I heard, dear. How do you do? Would you mind closing the door? The floor's getting wet.
2: Hey, little lady. We're sorry to barge in on you two like this, but being the storm blew down our tent and all, say, you two is real nice. Real nice, ain't they, Gunner?
3: It sure is,
0: Well, hey, I'll just get the door.
3: Look here what we got in this here cage.
0: Oh, man.
3: It's a striped belly.
0: Is that a mosquito?
3: 18-pounder.
1: Oh, my God, it's horrible.
0: I had no idea they got that big.
2: Oh, yeah. You see them a lot bigger around here. Ain't that right, Gunner?
3: Yup, a lot bigger.
2: Fella hit one out on the highway a month back, busted his grill in just like a deer woulda.
0: No.
2: Sure did. We come out and picked her up. She weighed 36-4. Ain't that right, Gunner?
3: Yep, still alive too. Just busted a wing is all.
0: Jeez. So how did you guys, catch this one?
3: Well, you tell him, Lucky.
2: Well, old Gunner here was throwing some big rocks in the lake this morning when all of a sudden this critter here just sort of floated down and started wobbling around his head.
3: Oh, you tell him. Tell him how it was then, Lucky.
2: Gunner didn't even see her. He ain't that swift, you know. Good bait, but not too swift.
1: No kidding.
2: What's that, little lady?
1: Nothing. Just go on with your story.
3: Yeah, tell him the good part, Lucky.
2: As I was saying, Gunner didn't even see her. She wobbled down and lit right on his head and started to feed. Pumped out of court before I could get my gun. You could see that red scoot up there like a cherry soda in a straw.
3: Oh, see where she bit me? Looky here.
0: Oh, jeez.
2: While she was feeding, I got her in my sights. Old Gunner here was going fast, getting all soft in the knees and all.
3: Yeah, I was going fast.
2: Then zap! I dropped her with the first shot.
0: You shot her? It?
2: Darn right. See, this here's a mosquito gun. I had it built special.
1: Jack, dear, Would you come in the kitchen with me for a moment?
0: Of course, dear. Excuse me, fellas. What is it? Is the chow mein done?
1: Get rid of them.
0: How? What am I supposed
1: care.
0: To do?
1: Just get rid of them.
0: But, honey, their tent blew down.
1: I don't care, Jack. They've got... That thing is with them.
0: But...
1: If you won't tell them to leave, then I will.
0: Okay, settle down. Just give me a minute.
1: I mean it. Oh, my God, now look at them. Look at they're making themselves at home.
0: Well, we can't just turn them out in the rain, dear. Now, calm down. I'll handle it. Now, let's go back in. Calmly.
4: Well, I see you've made yourselves comfortable.
3: Oh, this here's a comfy couch, mister. Got any coffee?
0: Oh, sure. Honey, would it be too much trouble to put on some coffee?
1: Fine, dear. I'll just do that.
0: Well, boy, it sure seems like it's getting colder every day. Huh, fellas?
2: Yeah, winter comes early up here.
3: Yeah, all the skeeters die off till next year.
0: So, you guys do this catch mosquitoes for a living?
3: Oh, yeah, make pretty good money at it. Ain't that right, Lucky?
2: Yeah, we do okay.
0: What do you do with these things?
2: Oh, we sell them.
0: To who?
2: Freak shows, mostly. Carnivals, county fairs, you know. Sometimes a college will buy one. There's a guy in Switzerland that take everyone we can get.
3: Now, he's a scientist. Pays real good, too.
2: But they's got to be alive.
0: Wow. Well, listen, if you don't mind my asking, how much do you sell them for?
2: It's different prices. Why, you want to buy one?
0: No, well, I was just thinking what a great joke it would be to buy this monster and replace my brother-in-law's canary with it in his basement. Then tell him that there must be an underground radiation leak somewhere near his house. Well, never mind. Is that coffee ready, dear?
1: Oh, I'm so sorry. I've broken the pot.
0: Do we have any instant?
1: No. I'm sorry, but my husband would like you to leave now.
0: Lola!
1: Shut up, Jack.
0: Lola, I can't believe that you're going to ask these guys...
2: No, that's okay, little lady. We'll be running along now. Looks like the rain is letting up anyway. Get our critter and get ready, Gunner.
1: Thank you. Really, I didn't mean to be rude, but...
2: But... We gotta get this critter something to eat pretty soon. Ain't that right, Gunner?
3: Well, that's right, Lucky.
2: No siree, Bob. Can't afford to lose her.
1: Well, what do you want?
0: Well, does it like lobster chow mein? We got lots of that.
2: Nope. Won't eat nothing but blood.
0: Blood? What? Squirrels? Chicken? I think we got some of that steak left, don't we, honey?
2: No, that won't do. Won't do at all. Now you folks stand real still like. Gunner, let her out.
0: Hey, just a doggone minute. Why are you pointing that rifle at us?
1: Oh, my God, Jack,
0: No!
1: He's opening the cage up with that thing in there, Jack! Do something!
0: No, don't do that.
3: It don't hurt too bad. Besides, she's real hungry, so it won't take too long either. Ain't that right, Lucky?
0: No!
2: Nope.
0: No!

0: As Lucky and Gunner sink slowly back into the swamp, you may be asking yourself, "Gosh, where can I find a romantic getaway like that?" Well, if your vacation plans call for a little camping in the backwaters of your imagination, then you may wish to make all your future travel arrangements through Rejection Slip Theater, because we know all the good spots. You know, when those of us in the frozen north think of Southern California, we dream of sunny skies and beaches and generally indulging in the comfortable good life. These are some of the reasons California draws so many people who wish to retire and forget the cares of the world in a relaxed and warm environment. And what could be more relaxing than a walk along a beach with your dog? And what could cause more resentment between two men with two completely different, yet almost identical, backgrounds? The dog in the story is a Rottweiler. Anyone who's ever owned one knows them to be a gentle, well-mannered breed that can be trained to attack. So is viciousness a trait of the dog or the owner? We'll let you decide by listening to Rottweiler. It's by B. John Burns of La Jolla, California, and it's performed by Ed Weiss, Michael Cornelison, Annie Meacham, Joe Punzek, and Mike Meacham. Rottweiler.
1: I don't get to the beach often enough. 7 years out here, and I'll bet I haven't looked at the ocean a dozen times. And I don't know why. I love it. There's a power, a majesty, a strength to the ocean. But I just don't seem to find the time. This particular day, there were low clouds and drizzle. Yesterday would have been better. Yesterday was classic La Jolla sunshine. Southern California at its finest. But today, the gloomy weather brought the tourists out in sweaters and windbreakers, in contrast to the swimsuits and sunglasses of yesterday. I like to watch the people as well as the ocean. Of course, the day not being perfect, the crowds were sparse. A young couple, honeymooners I guess, strolled with their arms around each other. And further down the beach, a man was walking a hard-muscled black dog. An elderly man sat on one of the beachside benches. Suddenly, I realized everyone's attention had been drawn to a certain spot out in the bay. Out there in the surf, a playful harbor seal was bobbing and diving near a large rock. I stepped closer to get a better look and found myself beside the young couple.
2: You know, one day I was swimming when the water wasn't so cold, and one of those seals came right up to me. It was like dancing with me. I was swimming right by that rock.
3: Yeah? I heard a story about one of them that got ticked off by a scuba diver that was sitting out there. He forced that diver right off the rock. I guess they're kind of territorial or something.
1: The man who was with the dog had wandered up to our small group. The girl turned to him, noticing his pet.
2: Good dog, Carl. Good dog, Carl.
3: What are you doing?
2: Well, don't you remember that book I gave Steffi at Christmas?
3: Yeah, sure, I remember. Hey, that's the same dog, isn't it?
2: Looks like him. You know, the guy who wrote that book lives right here in La Jolla. Excuse me, mister?
4: I beg your pardon?
2: Have you ever heard of a children's book with the title Good Dog, Carl?
4: As a matter of fact, I have. The veterinarian gave me a copy last fall.
3: Hey, mister, what kind of mix is that? It looks like kind of part shepherd and part boxer.
2: Mm-hmm.
4: It's not a mix. She is a Rottweiler. It is a breed unto itself.
2: Oh, is it German?
4: That's correct.
3: Well, it looks like it might be close to a Doberman or something.
4: The Rottweiler is the ancestor of the Doberman. There are only a handful of them in the United States.

0: She has no tail.
1: What became of the tail?
0: I had it removed.
2: Up until now, the German hadn't met the old man's intense stare. Now their eyes locked like magnets.
1: Why?
0: For cosmetic purposes. That's what is done with this breed.
1: You had it removed? 7 inches of an animal's spine? Just like that? And why? For show? For cosmetic purposes? You bastard. Some things never change.
0: Well, Juden, do you think it makes any difference to the dog?
1: Well, she certainly can't wag her tail.
3: Yeah, how can you tell if she's happy?
0: When she's happy, she smiles. Just like most of us. See?
1: Oh, you all laugh. Even the dog smiles. Don't any of you remember? Or were you too busy laughing even then?
0: You didn't Scheißkopf.
1: Ah, who cares anymore? Who remembers? It doesn't matter anymore.
2: I wasn't laughing or even smiling as I watched the old man totter away from the small crowd and walk across the sand toward the surf. Thought of making a fist and putting it square in the face of the laughing man with a dog. Then I wondered if the dog was trained to attack, so I let it lie. Instead, I walked across the sand myself and joined the old man at the edge of the ocean, where we stood and watched the harbor seal swim further out into the cove.
4: Hidden beneath those blue skies and sandy beaches of Southern California are the fault lines. They run deep and occasionally shake the fragile lives on the surface. Millions of people consider that a small price to pay for living the good life. It's time now to visit Westwood, New Jersey. Exit 165 on the Garden State Parkway for those of you who are driving. For those of you who have been there before, you'll know it as the hometown of Artie Azzetti and the gang. On our visit today, we'll learn how a group of neighborhood kids became a gang. If you've never been to Westwood, it's not hard to imagine. Just picture a lot of houses, a lot of kids, and a lot of nothing to do. Artie Azzetti sat on the curb between me and Nettie Farley. "What you doing, Nettie?" he asked. "Cutting up a dead sparrow," Nettie answered. "I want to see how it works." "Where's the head?" "In my pocket." "Hey, you guys want to have a gang?" In that exchange, a gang was born. "We could be a gang of scientists," Nettie said and held the sparrow closer to his glasses. "We could make secret formulas and bombs and stuff." "How are we going to make a bomb?" I asked. Nettie pushed his glasses up his nose. "Oh, we could scrape all the gunpowder out of a bunch of caps and put them in a coffee can and make a fuse and blow it up." Artie shook his head. "Nah, I tried it. It just burns. Anyhow, I want to have a burglar gang. I seen this movie where these guys go into this warehouse and steal all this jewelry, and they split it all up at a secret hideout and had to take a secret oath that they wouldn't tell anyone about the location of the hideout or the other guys would kill them." Wow, secret oaths. There isn't a kid alive who doesn't like a secret oath. Artie continued, "Since they were in the gang, they could give a secret signal to other burglars, and everyone knew they were in the gang. And they called themselves the Black Hand Gang, because when they robbed the place, they'd draw a black hand on the wall just before the cops got there." Artie sketched the outline of a hand in the dirt beside the curb. We stared. I imagined myself scrawling the image on a brick wall before jumping across to an adjoining rooftop just seconds before Scotland Yard arrived. Artie looked at each of us in turn. "So who wants to become a burglar?" "Count me in," I said. Artie looked

0: at Rich Desmond. Yeah. Then Artie looked to Nettie Farley, who said, what are we going to call our gang? Black Hand, Rich said, and held up his hand like he was catching a fly ball. No, you can't steal a gang name. You gotta have your own secret name so everyone knows which gang you're in. That made sense. Well, how about the Black Foot? Or the Black Eye? We could be the Black Eye Gang. We ran through most of the anatomy trying to decide which body part was the most threatening. Certain parts drew giggles, and we knew we'd get in trouble for using those words. Nettie Farley removed the sparrow's wing and held it up. We realized at once we were to be the Black Wing Gang. Now, for a secret hideout, Artie said. How about the attic in your house, Rich?
1: Nah, my mom's making my dad paint it and put up curtains. They're gonna use it for the new baby.
0: Oh. We could build a hideout.
1: But that idea fizzled because we knew someone would see us or we'd burn it down.
0: I know a place, Artie said. It's down the brook.
2: Ah,
0: the Muckwapsink Brook. Quite possibly the single most polluted stretch of waterway in New Jersey, and for that reason, a great place for kids. We reached the brook and hid our bikes in the weeds. We followed Artie under the bridge. Cars passed overhead, their tires hissing. You could feel the vibration through the stone. I found it the other day, Artie said. I was catching tadpoles and saw it from the other side.
2: Saw what?
0: It's down here, a drain pipe. It's where the storm sewers empty out, see? We stared into a dark pipe. There was a faint light way down the tunnel. We climbed inside. Nettie Farley mumbled something about snakes and rats and tetanus shots. Then, hunched like coal miners, we crawled up the long, smelly pipe. Our hands dug into slimy things that felt like congealed fat. We reached a small room under a storm grate. Whoosh! Whoosh! The cars passed above, flashing quick shadows into our secret hideout. Artie Azzetti settled back against the wall and folded his arms.
2: They'll never find us down here, he said.
0: And it sounded like they'll never find our remains down here. We each took a wall and folded our arms. And after about 3 minutes, it became apparent there really isn't much to do in a secret hideout. Artie spoke.
2: Okay, if we ever get split up on a job, this is where we meet.
0: We all agreed.
2: And when we make a heist, we divide all the loot right here.
0: We all agreed again.
2: Any questions?
0: I couldn't think of any. We looked at each other, and Nettie Farley asked,
1: so what are we gonna rob first?
0: Artie held up his finger.
2: First, he said, we case the bank.
1: Wait, I thought we were burglars, Nettie said.
2: We are. Burglars don't rob banks. That's bank robbers.
1: Okay, what do you think we should rob then?
0: Nettie thought for a while, then said,
1: I gotta go to the bathroom.
2: You're in a sewer, Artie said. Pick a spot.
0: Nettie looked around.
1: I gotta go standing up. It's too low in here.
2: I'll go outside for crying out loud.
0: Nettie crawled back down the tunnel, and the rest of the Black Wing Gang continued planning the first heist.
2: Okay, Artie said. I still say we check out the bank, just in case there's a window or something into the vault. Then we check out the alleyway behind Woolworth's.
3: Ah! Rich screamed. What? What? There's something under my hand, like a big rat! Sewer rat! Sewer rat! Sewer rat!
0: We jumped to our feet in a room with a 3-foot ceiling.
3: Get out! Get out!
0: I made for the tunnel, but Rich was plowing for the same hole, and we wedged together in the tunnel opening.
3: Get out of here! Move!
0: We kicked and clawed, then Artie Azzetti yanked us back inside the room.
3: It's a shoe! A shoe, you idiot! It weren't no sewer rat!
0: Artie waved a red high-heeled shoe at us.
3: A shoe!
0: We looked at the shoe.
2: What's a shoe doing down here? Rich asked.
0: Who knows? Maybe someone was murdered in here. And they got rid of the body, and all that's left is that shoe. Artie slowly turned the red high-heeled shoe in the light from the sewer grate. He looked
1: into the dark pipe that led to the next storm grate up the line. Somewhere up that dark tunnel was a body, a dead body, with only one shoe, and we were the only ones in Westwood who knew about it.
0: Should we tell the cops we found a body? If we do that, they'll know about our hideout. Maybe the body was washed out already into the brook.
1: We liked that theory, but maybe it hadn't been. We sat very still, looking at the shoe and wondering what to do with the body we knew was somewhere deep inside the sewer system. We were a band of thieves, not body snatchers. Artie crawled to the pipe and looked as though he was about to enter to find that other shoe when...
4: Hey, Artie!
0: We jumped.
4: Artie, it's me, Nettie. Can you hear me? I can't see you guys.
1: Nettie was on the street above and hollered down the next sewer grate.
4: Hey, guys, where are you? I'm going home.
0: Artie and Zeddy yelled into the sewer pipe.
4: Nettie, you're at the wrong hole. We're down this way.
1: His voice trailed off because suddenly it became very dark inside the sewer, like something had cut off the sunlight, something like a car. Then we heard the police radio and Sergeant Mullins.
5: Hey, you, kid, what the hell are you talking into that sewer for?
1: Sergeant Mullins realized if there's one kid calling into a storm sewer, then there's probably at least one other kid on the other side. It was never made clear to us exactly what New Jersey law we broke that day, but by the time Sergeant Mullins got done yelling at us to get out of the sewer and into the back seat of the squad car, then hauled us down to the police station, it was obvious the Black Wing gang wasn't cut out for crime.
5: Okay, now that I got you delinquents fingerprinted, I can call your parents and have them come post your bond.
1: I don't know who cried first. My shoulders heaved as I listened to the police discuss our criminal natures. We stood before the watch desk while Sergeant Mullins wrote each of our names in a large book. Then he looked down from on high.
5: Now, which one of you wise guys is the ringleader?
4: I am,
1: Artie said. He wasn't crying. He just stared at Sergeant Mullins, who leaned toward him.
5: I am feeling lenient today, Mr. Azzetti, and I don't like doing all the paperwork to keep you in jail. So I'm releasing these men in your custody. I want you to go straight home.
1: And the rest of his speech was lost to me. The Black Wing gang was leaving the big house. We never pulled off a heist, never broke into any vault, we never rubbed anyone out, and other than sewer trespassing, we never committed any crime. A few blocks from the station, I looked at my hands, still blue from the fingerprinting. I only wished we had school the next day so I could casually say,
5: "Oh, this got picked up by the cops last night with the rest of the gang. They booked us, but couldn't make the charges stick."
1: As for the shoe, people have been known to disappear in the New Jersey sewers, but us gangsters are sworn to secrecy.
0: You know, in a world encased in formica, stainless steel, and plastic, we may feel as though we're missing something. Something of quality that we suspect should be included in everyday life. Something another generation might have known about simply by eating off tables made of walnut and oak. Maybe it takes another culture to appreciate these things, or possibly we can learn to appreciate these things if we just learn where to look. In a society that expects entertainment during every waking hour, we sometimes miss the stories that are right in front of us. In our next story, Dr. Carol Soderblom of Indianola, Iowa, lets us view the grain in our lives through someone else's eyes. What you experience should be a revelation,
6: as performed by Morgan Halgren, Richard Choate, and Annie Meacham. Revelation.
7: Tonight is Midsummer Eve, a magical time in my father's native Sweden, when the mists rose in writhing spirals from the lakes like so many dancing dervishes. And the little people came from their hiding places to dance around the fairy circles growing in the meadows. He told me the stories about the little people when I was very young. Of course, neither of us really believed him then. But we used to make up new stories together. And sometimes those became very real. I especially liked the times when we found our characters imprisoned in the wood grain of my closet door, and we were able to free them. Since then, it's become our American tradition to spend this midsummer holiday at our vacation cabin. And this year, my father, my daughter Anna, and I came ahead of the others to open the cabin. Anna's six, and like myself, is an only child. She and her grandfather have a very special relationship, and now they make up stories together at bedtime. This evening, I

0: It was the first piece of walnut furniture Daddy had made. And he made it for me when I was a little older than Anna. Oh, I could picture the scene inside. The white-haired man lifting the lamp with one hand and lovingly running the other hand over the wood, while the little blonde head bent close, hunting shapes to make up stories about. Anna would make her choice, and then Father would begin the story.
1: I want to know about the lady in the middle.
2: She is a very pretty lady. See her full skirt and her feet in the high-heeled shoes?
1: And she's wearing a hat.
2: Yes. And she seems to be waving at us. Is she coming to see us? Or is she going away?
1: Oh, she's coming to see us. And she's happy because she's been waiting for a long time for us to notice her.
2: Well, then why does that make her happy?
1: Well, she used to live in the tree that the table's made from. And when the tree was cut down, she couldn't get out. And the only way she can get out is for someone to notice her and talk to her and help her find a new home.
2: Oh, I see. Mm-hmm. She's a tree sprite. What should we do?
1: We have to tell her that we're glad she's come to live with us and that we would like her to stay.
2: Will she always live in your tabletop?
1: Oh, no. She'll leave her picture there, but she needs a real live tree so she can come and go.
2: Oh, any tree?
1: It has to be a walnut tree. And we don't have one.
2: I guess tomorrow would be a good day to get one and plant it in the yard.
1: Oh, could we?
0: Then Anna had a whispered conversation with the lady in the wood.
1: Okay. And then what do you do? All winter. Oh.
2: Anna, what does the wood sprite say?
1: Oh, she says she's been waiting for us to notice her since you made the table. But only little girls can see and hear her. She kept hoping that the little girl who watched you make the table would recognize her from when she lived in your yard. She'd like to live in our yard here now. I explained that we only live here part of the summer. But she said that's all right because she sleeps here in the winter when the tree is sleeping.
0: It hit me like a thunderclap. A memory of a long-ago summer morning when I was half Anna's age. I was playing my favorite looking glass game where I opened the medicine cabinet door in the bathroom so the mirror reflected the walnut tree outside the window. Suddenly, I was outside by the tree and a pretty lady came and talked to me. She was wearing a leaf green voile dress with a flared skirt, matching shoes, and cloche hat, very fashionable at the time. She must have been telling me goodbye because she turned and walked up the street. Of course, she knew her walnut tree was about to be cut down to make way for a sidewalk, and she was leaving to find a new home. She must have found it in my friend Shirley's yard, because that's where the wood for the table came from. I guess she didn't know about that tree being cut down until it was too late to get out, or maybe she just didn't want to move again. I can still smell the wood and see Daddy holding the chisel to the spinning pole on the turning lathe while he worked on my night table. I even helped rub the linseed oil into the top. How could I have been so blind?
3: There's an entire world that exists beneath our fingertips, under our feet, and in every tree we pass or chop into firewood. There's an original story created every day in each of our lives. Dr. Carol Soderblom helped us see the story in a simple piece of wood. Her revelation should be taken by everyone as a challenge to find the stories that make up our own lives. When you find that particular story, write it down and send it to us at Rejection Slip Theater, P.O. 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That's the great thing about Rejection Slip Theater. 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

Well, there's a bit of an Eric Clapton rarity, one of a couple of songs opening up the musical portion of our programming for this Saturday afternoon. Our thanks, as always, of course, to all the folks with Rejection Slip Theater. That would be the chief rejector, Mr. Paul Burge, all the players in the orchestra and the chorus, and our friends out at Radio Garage who put those together originally, including original recording engineer Mike Meacham, who is also the one who edited the programs so that they could be played on KFMG, a non-commercial radio station. So thanks, Mikey. We also heard Madison Cunningham in there with Break the Jaw from her album Ace. That track from Clapton, Forever, recently appeared on the deluxe edition of the album Journeyman, just reissued late last year. So not much in the way of special treats for you today. British singer Lily Allen has a birthday. We'll play a track from her in the 2 o'clock hour. That's pretty much it. So let's move along with Matt Siahu from the album Light and a song called One Day.

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Now, at the tender age of 87, Judy has decided it's time to retire from the stage, but she's giving us one last chance to enjoy her wonderful music, with Canadian singer-songwriter Bruce Coburn, just a baby at 80, as the musical co-star. 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

Well, a late lunch with the band Japanese Breakfast, Slide Tackle, the tune from their album Jubilee about 5 years back. They were an 8035 artist 4 years back, shortly after they released that album. We also heard Avett Patton. Boy, I wish they were here for this year's Hinterland, or any other artist. I wish we had 8035 still. At any rate, the Avett Brothers and Faith No More singer Mike Patton with a song called Received from their new project. And One Day is from the album Light by Mattis Yahoo. And it's now become 1 o'clock, or shortly thereafter, on your community voice. That's us, KFMG LP Des Moines. And again, Ron Sorensen with you until 6 o'clock tonight. Brian Jones is here for your Saturday evening listening enjoyment, 6 to midnight. Of course, the last hour of that is an hour of music by Bruce Springsteen on Backstreets Radio. These folks are here for this year's edition of Hinterland. This is Bia Badoobi and one called All I Did Was Dream of You. Didn't do anything else, just dreamed.

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1: Now this is out of you right upside of my car.

little reggaeification from Ziggy Marley, a little toasting in there. U-Roy was the toaster, as it were. Fly Rasta is the title track to that release. Ziggy's another one who was here for 8035 back in the day. That, I think, from the 2014 edition of 8035. Lenny Kravitz, It Ain't Over Till It's Over. Well, unfortunately, at least for now, 8035 is over. Lenny Kravitz from the album Mama Said, and Bia Badoobie featuring the Marias, helping out. And All I Did Was Dream of You. Bia Badoobie, of course, on the docket for this year's edition of Hinterland. How about a little blues for you on your station for the blues in Central Iowa? Well, that's us, KFMG. This is Bernard Allison and a brand new song that just came out this past March.

Tune in every Monday night to KFMG for encore presentations of Ken Bowen's Where the Blacktop Ends. Hopefully the blacktop will never end at 98.9 KFMG.

It's nice, Patty. Patty Griffin, singer-songwriter, and a track from her self-titled release called Where I Come From. I'm on fire, Bruce Springsteen. Well, he comes from America. He was born in the USA, and that's the album from which it came. Bernard Allison with one of your typical blues tales of woe. Oh, she left me. She took the house and the car and the kids and the cats and the dogs. Fortunately, as the song goes, she left Bernard with his guitar and left me with my guitar is the title of the track. So this is Teddy Thompson from his new album, Never Be the Same, and the song is called So This Is Heartache.

Monsters is the title of the track from the Dave Matthews Band album, Walk Around the Moon. Well, it would be a shorter walk than walking around the Earth. And, of course, gravity is only 1/6 of Earth. So, you know, it would be easier to sort of bounce around. I love the way the astronauts bounce around on the moon. You know, that's one of those things that sort of makes you believe, yeah, they were actually there, unless they've got a pretty exceptional flying rig in the studio where it was all recorded. Seems unlikely to me. We also heard Teddy Thompson from the new release, Never Be the Same, so new it won't be out for another couple of weeks. I think it'll be 2 weeks from yesterday, actually, that album is coming out. Pretty cool thing. On Friday, I got an email that purports to come from Teddy Thompson, just a short little thing thanking us for playing his song. And I send a note back saying, very cool to get an email from the artist. That doesn't happen frequently. And I said, yeah, not only do we play your stuff, but we play Mom and Dad, both as a couple and not, and as solo artists. We've played you since the beginning. We play music by your sisters when we can find it. I think we play music from the whole fam damnly. And he wrote back saying, that's lovely, or that's beautiful, or something like that. And so I've left it at that point. I'm not gonna bother him, even though I have what purports to be his email. I mean, who knows? It could have been AI. It could have been his promotion or production company actually sending it out. But I'm going to assume that it came from Teddy himself. So, and now for something completely different. How about an extended track from the British big band If? This instrumental is titled, What Did I Say About the Box, Jack?

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Olé, indeed. You know, poor Rob Lombard is going to be stuck with that song for the rest of his performing life. It's a fun little number about the Casa Bella, that version recorded live at Flanagan's, an old place run by Tim Flanagan back in the day. Also, that extended instrumental from the British big band If, their self-titled debut recording, was called What Did I Say About the Box, Jack? This is a new song featuring Michael Stipe, along with producer and composer-conductor Andrew Watt. It is the theme from the HBO comedy series Rooster and is called I Played the Fool.

KFMG programming is supported in part by Mammoth, presenting five-time Grammy-nominated blues rock icon Kenny Wayne Shepherd at Hoyt Sherman Place, May 3, 2026, on his Ledbetter Heights 30th Anniversary Tour. The tour will feature Ledbetter Heights, his debut album performed in its entirety, as well as songs highlighting Shepherd's remarkable 30-year career, a career that began when he was just 16, and in which he's established himself as an influential force in the worldwide resurgence of interest in the blues. Tickets for Kenny Wayne Shepherd are on sale now at the Hoyt Sherman box office and online at Ticketmaster.com.

The lead vocal on that from a guy named Lenny Zakatek. That's from the Alan Parsons Project album iRobot, an early project. And I wouldn't want to be like you. Jackie Blue, the original version by the Ozark Mountain Daredevils, back to the album It'll Shine When It Shines. And a new song featuring Michael Stipe of REM fame, of course. Mike has not been very active of late, so we are pleased to have that. Andrew Watt is the other performer on that, composer, musician, producer. He did the music for Rooster. That's the HBO comedy series, of course. I Played the Fool is the tune. It is 2 o'clock or thereabouts, probably slightly after, here at KFMG LP Des Moines. Ron Sorensen with you till 6 o'clock tonight. This hour, we'll play a track from Lily Allen, a British singer who's celebrating a birthday today. Next up, three singers who are going to be on stage at Hoyt Sherman Place on June 28th. The artist is called I'm With Her, and the song is titled Ancient Light.

Steve Forbert did a collection of covers of some of his favorites called Early Morning Rain, came out about 6 years back now, and that's Elton John's track, Your Song, one of the early hits for Elton John. In fact, I think his first big hit here in the United States. Also heard Ancient Light from the second release by I'm With Her, Wild and Clear and Blue, just out recently, and they're out on tour in support of that. Fortunately for us, this tour is bringing them to Des Moines. They'll be at Hoyt Sherman Place on June 28th. Crowded House, well, not coming to Des Moines anytime soon, as far as I know. This is from the album Dreamers Are Waiting, and it is Whatever You Want.

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There's nothing better than falling in love to a Gershwin tune. And when Bobby Child, a big city banker with showbiz dreams, arrives in a dusty Nevada town to foreclose on its crumbling theater, he doesn't expect to fall for its fiercely independent owner, Polly. Bobby hatches a plan, put on the greatest show the town has ever seen, and save the theater from ruin. 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

kind of a blues-leaning track. You got me with that ending, Seth, as usual. Kind of a blues-leaning thing from Seth Walker, singer-songwriter who plays Des Moines relatively regularly. Change My Way from the self-titled album. We heard a new song from Train, a standalone single that came out early in March called The Weekend. Well, since it is underway, seems only appropriate. And Whatever You Want from Crowded House, the album Dreamers Are Waiting. If you've been waiting for the birthday salute to Lily Allen, well, have no worries, have no fears. The song is next. It's from Lily's album, It's Not Me, It's You. She was born on this date in London back in 1985. So into the 40s, Lily, 41 years young today. She's a bit of a cheeky singer, as they might say in merry old England. This one, The Fear, probably illustrates that pretty well.

track is titled Hard Shoulder. It's from the Mark Knopfler solo project Get Lucky here at KFMG. Reckless Strangers, I thought Dirty Soul might go pretty well with The Fear from Lily Allen. Dirty Soul's a new single from The Strangers that came out back in January. And The Fear is from Lily Allen's album It's Not Me, It's You. And Lily's birthday is today, born in London on this date back in 1985. Happy number 41 to Lily Allen. Well, I hope you got famous. She got relatively famous, at least I would say. This gentleman, well, he needs no introduction. Of course, he can't be introduced anymore. He's no longer with us. This track by Jeff Beck was recorded live at Ronnie Scott's. It's an instrumental titled Angel and subtitled Footsteps.

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Des Moines singer-songwriter Chip Albright, track from his EP Life of Mine out a couple of years back. That was On the Way. Don't do it. Don't do it. Delbert McClinton and the Self-Made Men, with assistance from Luann Barton and Jimmy Vaughn, from Delbert's album Pick of the Litter, and the guitarist Jeff Beck with that instrumental at the beginning. Angel was recorded live at Ronnie Scott's place. Well, here's a song that Chip Albright might like. By the way, Chip is one of the rotating hosts for our program, Iowa Homegrown. That's 3 hours of music from the hometown and the home state every Sunday afternoon, 2 p.m. until 5 p.m. I don't believe this is Chip's Albright. Chip, I'm going to try that again. Chip's Turn in the Barrel. If I recall correctly, Ryan O'Ryan is on the docket for tomorrow afternoon. Now, as I said, was about to say, I think Chip might like this one. It's from Burt Near Sandstone, and it's all about a pipe dream.

A lot of folks think that is one of Tom Petty's best, the title track to the mid-90s release Wildflowers. Certainly one of the more frequently recorded Petty songs by other folks. Also, Pipe Dream from Side by Side, the recent release by Pertner Sandstone. That brings us to an old favorite from Donovan, the British folk singer. This is a little more highly produced than some of the albums. Not, you know, it's not just Donovan and a guitar. In fact, the guitar, the electric guitar, is played by Jimmy Page before he joined the Yardbirds or formed Led Zeppelin. So here's Donovan in the title track to Sunshine Superman.

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1: Hello, welcome to One Word After Another. This is Jim Autry. I continue to reading today from my book On Paying Attention, New and Selected Poems. I begin with a poem called Grave Digger. When I went to my mother's funeral in Mississippi some years ago, I went to the cemetery before the funeral, and there a man was digging her grave with a shovel. I asked him about it, and this is the poem. His name is Otis Cox, and the graves he digs with a spade are acts of love. The red clay holds like concrete. Still, he makes it give up a place for rich caskets and poor, working with sweat and sand in the springing tightness of his hair, saying that machine digging don't seem right if you know the dead person. His pauses are slow as the digging, a foot always on the shovel. Shaking a sad and wet face, drying his sorrow with a dust orange white handkerchief, he delivers a eulogy. Ms. Reith, always give me a dipper of water. Then among quail calls and black-eyed Susans, Otis Cox shapes with grunt and sweat and shovel a perfect work, a mystical place, a last connection with a living hand. I like that thought of the last connection with a living hand. Let me lighten up a little. But I'm not going to tell you the title of this poem. You just have to figure it out. It happens in places where they fold toilet paper in little points, where the seat is contoured and the flush handle is from the modern museum, where the tub is pastel and the towels hang on heated bars, where the sun lamps are on timers and magnifying mirrors scissor out to show the back of your head, that I think of all the terrors of the outhouse on a dark and cold night, with wind bending the pines, with screech owls, with dogs howling in the bottom, and who knows what waiting in that dark and putrid cavern below the splintery seat. Maybe a new and unknown something hatched from that awful murk, lying there or sliding or worming its way upward, waiting for that next soft bottom to block its only view. Or even things known and feared. One time, old boy in Union County got bit right on the dingus by a black widow, died. We played so long and hard at the end of a day, we never wanted to stop. Now, if you boys got to do a job, you better do it before dark. But sometimes we wouldn't, or we'd time it all wrong, or it would hit us after supper. And how could the grown-ups tell? You better go on out there now. You can't wait till morning. They always knew. And we couldn't undress for bed until we took the coal oil lantern and some pages from the catalog or newspaper. And after trying to get someone to come with us, just to stand outside, and after calling the dogs, who also seemed to know it was a wasted trip, whistled our way down the path and into the shadowy, drafty, spidery three-holer, talking loudly to no one, kicking the floor and seat, trying sometimes to balance above the hole so our bare skin would not be exposed to whatever there was, and finally did our job, as Aunt Callie would say, and made our way back toward the lamp-lit windows of the house. I have to tell you that when this poem was first read down in Georgia, there was an audience and a lady come up for me to sign my book afterwards, and she said, "You must have known Mr. J.P. McCready." I said, "No, ma'am, I didn't." She said, "He's the one who got bit by the spider." I swear, folks, that was true, and it made me squirm just the thought of it. This has been Jim Autry and One Word After Another.

opening up the 3 o'clock hour, well, with Jim Autry's One Word After Another, but the musical portion featured a couple of blues-leaning tracks. Tinsley Ellis from his new acoustic album, and To a Hammer, Everything's a Nail. And Susan Tedeschi, way before the Tedeschi Trucks Band, from an early solo project called Just Won't Burn and You Need to Be With Me. In those days, Susan sounded a lot like Bonnie Raitt, at least I thought so back then. Our thanks, as always, to Mr. Autry for our daily poetry feature, One Word After Another. And Donovan, just before the top of the hour, the title track to Sunshine Superman. Doobie Brothers classic coming your way next from Minute by Minute. This is What a Fool Believes.

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Gates open at 3 p.m. and music begins at 4 for this year's edition of Bluesmore at the Brucemore, sponsored by the Linn County Blues Society.

us all thrive. Get out of the jungle and just stay alive. The corn is that danger. Corn is that threat.

couple of years there to the latest, one of the latest from Ray LaMontagne, might be his most recent, Long Way Home, the album, and Ray says, Step Into Your Power.

Hayes Carl, title track to his album from last summer called We're Only Human, and back to the Doobie Brothers album Minute by Minute for one featuring Michael McDonald. That, of course, was What a Fool Believes. Well, time for our own Mary McAdams to step into her blue dress. This is from Mary's second album, When You Dive.

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Now, at the tender age of 87, Judy has decided it's time to retire from the stage, but she's giving us one last chance to enjoy her wonderful music, with Canadian singer-songwriter Bruce Coburn, just a baby at 80, as the musical co-star. 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

Couple of tracks there featuring stringed instrument ensembles. Brand New Heartache is brand new from Yonder Mountain String Band. The new album Good As True just out, just over a month ago now, end of March. Bela Fleck and the Flecktones, Benjamin Bela Fleck and his band, the Flecktones, from the album UFO Tofu with the title track UFO TOFU. I know, kind of funny. Big one for the Dream Academy, in fact, if they're a one-hit wonder, and they are. That was their hit, Life in a Northern Town. And life here in central Iowa with Mary McAdams and Blue Dress from Mary's second album, When You Dive. You know, we love to support music from the hometown and the home state. We also like to support folks like Melissa Etheridge. We've been playing her since back at the beginning at one version or another of KFMG. From her album Lucky, this is kind of a painful little number. As Melissa says, it only hurts when I breathe. Now, doesn't that pretty much mean it hurts all the time?

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Jennifer Magnus from her collection Original, which I think referred to the songs, that they were all Jennifer Magnus's songs. That one's called With Love and features our longtime musical friend Dan Navarro of Loan and Navarro, and of course a very successful solo career following Eric's passing a number of years ago. So singing harmonies with Jennifer Magnus on that, and Melissa Etheridge and Breathe from the album Lucky It Only Hurts When I Breathe. So April was National Volunteer Month, and of course that's just over because we're a couple of days into May, but I do want to take one more opportunity to thank the folks who make KFMG possible, and that is the assemblage of volunteers that you hear on the radio every day. Only one person who's on the radio at KFMG is paid. It's not me. And every other voice that you hear is that of a volunteer. And that's not to mention, in addition to the voices you hear on air, all the people behind the scenes, people who help raise money for the radio station, help maintain the equipment for your community voice. You know, the various engineers and IT persons and our bookkeeper and, you know, folks who help just schlepping stuff around. So, if it were not for all of the efforts and the selfless dedication of each and every one of these persons, KFMG, as you know, it would not exist. So we celebrate National Volunteer Month, even 2 days into May. And we say thank you to all the folks who helped to make KFMG what it is. Steve Winwood next from Ark of a Diver with Secondhand Woman.

I recall correctly, Al Green is mid-80s these days, and like Mavis Staples and Judy Collins and Bruce Coburn, we tip our hat to Al Green, still on the planet, still making music, still active in his 80s. Gives some of us hope. It does. That's the title selection to a new four-track EP recently recorded down in Memphis with the High Rhythm section by Al Green. It's the old Bee Gees song, To Love Somebody. Secondhand Woman, fairly early Steve Winwood from the solo project Ark of a Diver. That makes it 4 o'clock, more thereabouts, on KFMG, LP Des Moines. I'm Ron Sorensen with you here till 6. Brian Jones in for Saturday night, 6 to midnight. Last hour of that is Backstreets Radio. That's an hour of music by Bruce Springsteen. And Gary Motti is here for the overnight from midnight to 6. 4 hours of Sunday morning jazz with Scott Davis hosting from 6 to 10. And then I get to come back for a couple of hours of acoustic music on the Sunday morning acoustic brunch. Boy, going to be a fun show tomorrow, I believe, as we've got a bunch of music from all kinds of folks, folks having birthdays, folks coming to town. So that includes Christopher Cross and Judy Collins and Bruce Coburn, Kenny Wayne Shepherd, Rupert Waits, who's here for, I think, the final edition of this season of the Progressive Voices concert series. It's also Pete Seeger's birthday. So music coming up from all of those folks on the acoustic brunch. This hour, Tom Waits, the Tedeschi Trucks Band, Spyro Gyra, another artist coming to town soon, Van Morrison back on top, and Sting to start things off, early Sting solo from Dream of the Blue Turtles. And if you love somebody, set them free.

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The waves are crashing and the jellies are floating.

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I feel illumination in all the circuits of my brain. Please show me where we're.

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OAR of a Revolution with an acoustic version of Two Hands Up from the Rockville LP. So we started with Sting, and If You Love Somebody, Set Them Free from Dream of the Blue Turtles. Then it was Put the Bucket Down, the February single from Peter Gabriel's current release, OI, and then the Two Hands Up from Of a Revolution. All right, this is a fun little thing. The music and poetry by Tom Waits from Swordfish Trombones. We're going to find out all about Frank's wild years.

Frank settled down out in the valley, and he hung his wild ears on a nail that he drove through his wife's forehead. He sold used office furniture out there on San Fernando Road and assumed a $30,000 loan at 15.25%, put a down payment on a little two-bedroom place. His wife was a spent piece of used jet trash, made good Bloody Marys, kept her mouth shut most of the time, had a little chihuahua named Carlos that had some kind of skin disease and was totally blind. They had a thoroughly modern kitchen, self-cleaning oven, the whole bit. Frank drove a little sedan. They were so happy. One night, Frank was on his way home from work. He stopped at the liquor store, picked up a couple of Mickey's Big Mouths, drank them in the car on the way to the Shell station. Got a gallon of gas and a can. Drove home, doused everything in the house, torched it. Parked across the street laughing, watching it burn, all Halloween orange and chimney red. And Frank put on a top 40 station, got on the Hollywood freeway, headed north. Never could stand

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Also, congratulations to Ron Sorensen for winning his category of Best Radio Announcer. And thank you for voting me as Best Voice That Turns You On. By the way, thank you for nominating myself, Don T-Bone Erickson, and Ron Sorensen, all three of us, as Best Voice That Turns You On. That was quite an honor. We are honored, and we're all very appreciative. Thank you so much for supporting us here at your community voice, 98.9 KFMG.

Want to get us back on top. Well, so do we. Van Morrison and the title track to that release. Morning Dance was the title track to the late 70s release from Spirogyra. They are on tour this summer, and fortunately for us, they're coming to Des Moines, Hoyt Sherman Place, on August 1st. Who Am I? The song before that from Future Soul, the brand new one from the Tedeschi Trucks Band, probably my early favorite from that. And the very strange little number that started is from the album Swordfish Trombones by Tom Waits. Never could stand that dog. Yes, indeed. All right, from here in the heart of the Hawkeye State, our own Matt Tirana is with assistance from Catherine Severing Fox in a track from his new one, Tell Me a Story. Here he shares his fear of falling.

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There's a man who should have had a fear of falling. Unfortunately, that's how he lost Stevie Ray. From the mid-80s album Soul to Soul, Stevie Ray Vaughan and Life Without You. Tell Me What You Want From Me, Unplugged, that version from Good Old War, the original studio version on Broken Into Better Shape. Fear of Falling from Matt Taranis with help from Catherine Severing Fox. That's from Matt's new album, Tell Me a Story. How about we do a little Walking on Sunshine? Seems to be pretty easy to do today. One-hit wonder Katrina and the Waves with their hit.

This is Linda Mason Hunter reporting from the Green Zone. Today's tip, if you invest in the stock market, it's time to consider social choice investments. Sustainable investing is here to stay. If you have enough financial security to invest in the stock market, consider investing in environmental, social, and governance issues. In the trade, these stocks are called ESG stocks and exclude companies whose primary business is tobacco, alcohol, gambling, weapons, for-profit prisons, nuclear power, mining, and traditional energy. Depending on your commitment, you may also wish to exclude buying any oil company because of the employee deaths and the environmental liabilities litigation. Amy Domini, a pioneer of ESG investing and founder of Domini Impact Investments, says sustainably managed portfolios represent $8 trillion in global assets, a figure that's on track to quadruple by the end of the decade. Domini Impact Investments puts companies into five different categories, ranging from companies that are clearly providing a social benefit to companies that aren't perfect, but that are plenty good enough from an ESG perspective. For more information, check out Amy Domini and Domini Impact Investments on the web. This is Linda Mason Hunter reporting from the Green Zone on KFMG.

Well, here's my final serenade. Here's a gun and here's a blade. Here's a picture that I saved for too long. Here's my credit card and keys, and the reason I won't find peace. Here's a song I should not complete.

The performing entity is Arthur Buck, but it's not a person. It's two persons. Singer-songwriter Joseph Arthur and REM guitarist Peter Buck. Wide Awake in November is the track. We also heard Mumford & Sons with assistance from Chris Stapleton. That's from the new Prize Fighter album. Mumford & Sons, of course, amongst the headliners for this year's edition of Hinterland. And Walking on Sunshine with Katrina and the Waves from their self-titled release. Lovely day for Walking on Sunshine today. You know, it's a half tad chilly, low 60s, but low 60s and sunny and not too windy. That's, we'll take that. We'll take that for midway through spring. We're KFMG LP Des Moines. We're on the radio here in Central Iowa at 98.9 FM. We stream this wonderful audio all over the universe. At the very least, we're planet-wide on the web at kfmg.org. We've kind of got a chill in the air. I mean, not cold or anything, just a half-tad chilly. Here's a track from Amos Lee with help from Alison Krauss.

heading out via the fire escape with the head and the heart. Aperture, still the most recent album, came out around this time last year. I'm hopeful that means we're about due for something new. Chill in the Air from Amos Lee's album Mountains of Sorrow, Rivers of Song, and that was Alison Krauss of Union Station fame, helping out on fiddle and vocals. Alison and company, of course, coming to town this summer. One of the many artists playing in Des Moines during June, and they'll be at Waterworks at the in Waterworks at the Lauritsen Amphitheater. So plenty of room for lots of people. His Golden Messenger has a new one on the way. We just got a link to a download for a new song late this past week. Haven't had a chance to listen to it, but I'll be surprised if we don't play it. In the meantime, let's go back, almost 9 years to the album Hallelujah Anyhow for Domino. Yes, time will tell.

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There's nothing better than falling in love to a Gershwin tune. And when Bobby Child, a big city banker with showbiz dreams, arrives in a dusty Nevada town to foreclose on its crumbling theater, he doesn't expect to fall for its fiercely independent owner, Polly. Bobby hatches a plan, put on the greatest show the town has ever seen, and save the theater from ruin. 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

couple of tunes about time there. Love and Time from the fabulous Thunderbirds album On the Verge. And Time Will Tell, that's the subtitle for the song Domino from Hallelujah Anyhow by His Golden Messenger. This one was written for Ms. Mitchell by Brandi Carlile, taking us back to when Joni was a wild woman.

It's a song about a different kind of work, kind of work you do in the big house. This is written by the great Mozart.

That's kind of fun. That's a bit of a rarity from Richard Thompson, his contribution to the Mose Allison tribute. If you're going to the city, that is a Mose Allison classic, Parchment Farm. Heard Diamonds from Matchbox 20 singer Rob Thomas in the middle from his Cradle Song solo project, and Brandi Carlile from her new one, Returning to Myself, and Joni for Ms. Mitchell. This is from Ms. Arbitrating, Joan Arbitrating, and the title selection to her most recent release, How Did It Happen, and What Does It Now Mean?

0: 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I said, I don't know how. Thanks to my VA care team, I haven't.
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Yes, let there be light. And in fact, there apparently was light, or at least so it would seem. Further evolution from Fish, the album Evolve came out just around 2 years ago now. Two T's, that would be probably two tenors, I'm guessing. The album's titled Twin Tenors, features Bob Mincer and the late Michael Brecker on that. Joan Armatrading at the beginning with How Did It Happen and What Does It Now Mean? Title track to what's her most recent release. Right from right here in our town, we're going back to the debut recording from the Weary Ramblers, Catherine Severing Fox and Chad Elliott, as we take a little trip down a hidden road.

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Music and Memories. Isn't that a wonderful a cappella track? Late Chris Rainbow, a British singer-songwriter from the album Looking Over My Shoulder, and The Dance Set. Makeup is Alive from Morrissey, a title track to the most recent release out just about a month ago now, 2 months ago now. And The Hidden Road, our own Weary Ramblers, Catherine Severing Fox and Chad Elliott, from the self-titled debut recording. Well, kids, time for me to fly. Turn it over to Brian Jones. Brian will be with you till midnight. I'll be back with you Sunday morning, 10 a.m., to unplug the radio station for a couple of hours of acoustic music on the Sunday morning acoustic brunch. Clarence Clemons is next from his Hero solo project with vocal assistance from Jackson Brown. I'm Ron Sorensen, been providing the vocal assistance this Saturday afternoon. And thanks for listening, everybody.

The late big man, Clarence Clemons, there with Your Friend of Mine. I'm Brian Jones. 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And thank you so much for listening and supporting our little old station. We couldn't do it without you. Hope you're having a great night and a great weekend as well. I'll be with you all the way until the midnight hour. As always, we've got the KFMG Hit Parade coming up until 11 o'clock. And then from 11 to midnight, Clarence and his pal, that Mr. Bruce Springsteen fellow. We feature the E Street Band and Bruce on Backstreets Radio from 11 until midnight. All right, music for you this hour. Tower of Power coming up in just a little bit. We've got St. Paul and the Broken Bones and Hayes Carl as well. Chicago next. Big hit for them called Hard to Say I'm Sorry on 98.9.

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Presenting five-time Grammy-nominated blues rock icon Kenny Wayne Shepherd at Hoyt Sherman Place, May 3, 2026, on his Leadbetter Heights 30th Anniversary Tour. The tour will feature Leadbetter Heights, his debut album performed in its entirety, as well as songs highlighting Shepherd's remarkable 30-year career, a career that began when he was just 16, and in which he's established himself as an influential force in the worldwide resurgence of interest in the blues. Tickets for Kenny Wayne Shepherd are on sale now at the Hoyt Sherman box office and online at Ticketmaster.com.

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Every once in a while, we get to throw in some of our own stuff, and that is one of mine. It's called Tell the Wife Hi. St. Paul and the Broken Bones, right before that, doing Fall Moon. They're going to be in town at Hoyt Sherman Place in Des Moines here on the 30th of June. Tower of Power in there, and Chicago. Hard to Say I'm Sorry, starting off the 6 o'clock hour. We get back to music now with Brett Denon.

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from Octung Baby. That is you too. Who's going to ride your wild horses? Hayes Carl, right before that, Ashley McBride helping out on If We Don't Try. That's from Hayes' latest, We're Only Human. And When We Were Young, that was Brett Denon. Susanna Hoff's coming up before 7 o'clock tonight. We've got Eric Bibb and the Lightning Seeds also there in the mix for you. We turn things over next to the Staple Singers.

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The lovely Susanna Hoffs on KFMG from her 2012 record called Someday, and that was Raining. Need to Breathe right before that from their latest The Long Surrender. We heard Say It Now and a classic cut there from the Staple Singers, I'll Take You There, starting off the set. Bare Naked Ladies are next. Hey, this is easy.

Eric Bibb and his tribute to the Bayou Bell. Stefan Hilsheim doing Anxiety and Bare Naked Ladies with Easy. Taking us up to the 7 o'clock on this Saturday night, it's the Lightning Seeds.